0: Smooth sailing on 531 PI.
1: Nissan Bulabanaka, look at that one talk. And there was a great song there by our dear friends, Tonton Malele and Rukuni Vula, featuring Ratu and Billy T. Well, going on to our next replay, Fijian journalist Eli Tia Ravuwai joined Will on Pacific Morning to talk about a documentary, Algorithm of Shame in the Village. Everybody knows examining online shaming, social media abuse, and the very harm it can cause in our Pacific communities. Here's that conversation now with Will. Take a listen.
2: Powerful new Pacific documentary examining the harm caused by online shaming and social media abuse has its New Zealand premiere tonight at AUT South Campus in Manukau. Algorithm of Shame in the Village, everybody knows, is set in Fiji and looks at how shame and public judgment are being amplified through digital platforms and the real-world consequences that can follow. The film was commissioned through the Pacific Media Network's Moana Reo Media Fund with funding from the Ministry for Pacific Peoples to support Pacific language content. The Nine Islands media production was directed and produced by Fijian journalists and filmmakers Elaitia Ravuwai and Inoke Rabonu, with BAFTA-nominated filmmaker Tuki Laumea and Māori journalist-producer Cleo Fraser. Now, a warning before we continue, the film and our conversation this morning include discussions of online abuse, harassment, suicide and grief. Support information will be provided at the end of the interview. Joining us this morning is one of the film's Fijian directors and producers, journalist and filmmaker, Elaitia Ravuwai. Bulavanaka, welcome to Pacific Mornings. Thank you very much for your time. And firstly, congratulations on getting this documentary across the line.
3: Thank you, William. It's great to be part of the show. Algorithm of Shame was a task in itself. We'll get into that in a minute, but thank you for having me.
2: No, indeed. Look, talk us through what Algorithm of Shame is about and what you've found happening in Fiji in terms of social media harm.
3: Basically what you said right there, Algorithm of Shame has always been, the idea behind it is addressing the online abuses from people, you know, without faces. This has always been the case. And Algorithm of Shame highlighted, you know, the intense and the trauma that comes with it suffered by people.
2: Mm. And with that being said, what kind of consequences are you seeing for people who are targeted and publicly shamed online?
3: Fiji has prosecuted some case. One of the characters in the Algorithm of Shame is the former minister for women, children and social protection back then, the Honorable Linda Tambuya. She was let go because there was a video that leaked of her that portrayed her, forcing the Prime Minister, rather, to take away her position. And, you know, the trauma, psychological trauma that came with that was very deepening for her. We spoke to her in the video. She highlighted some of the things that happened to her, and she also highlighted in the video that she was terminated from her cabinet position on the eve of Christmas. So that has taken a toll on her. She has suffered a lot as well. There was a case where she was online bullying against her, where someone had spoken. That person has been charged, has been brought to court, received the sentencing, but was suspended. So if in the case that he does that again in the next 3 years, he goes into jail.
2: I see. And look, this isn't just a Fiji problem. We've seen social media harm here in Aotearoa, across the Pacific. What do you think is driving it?
3: I think social media has come as a storm for most part of the Pacific. We use this, you know, to vilify people, things that we can't say to people In front of their face, we do it online.
2: Mm.
3: This has been a problem here in Fiji, and I suppose that is for Aotearoa as well. You know, this is a sad story, but something that something needs to be done about it.
2: Certainly. The film also looks at how people in public life can become targets of online shaming, as you've alluded to, in terms of the story you just gave us. I suppose it's election year in both Fiji and Aotearoa. What role is social media abuse now playing in politics and campaigning, particularly when it's directed at women and female candidates, in your view?
3: That's a good question. Yes, Fiji is going into an election period right now. The things that are said about women, particularly women candidates, it hasn't reached that sort of stage right now for Fiji's elections.
2: Okay.
3: But I think this is something that would drive discussions as we get in, as politicians go into campaign and stuff. Mm. Yeah, William.
2: Look, you're also a journalist and, you know, it's certainly as part of the role of being a journalist, you will from time to time cop abuse. What have you or your colleagues experienced in terms of online abuse?
3: We've had our fair share of online abuses, particularly based on stories that we've written, things, you know, that people don't like. But then it is part of our job to continuously do what we do every day. You know, it takes a toll on us psychologically, but we brush through that every single day when we come into the newsroom.
2: Indeed. Do you think that's the challenge nowadays for journalists and for news organizations is also, you know, you're facing a wall of criticism online, but you're ultimately doing your jobs?
3: Every day, William, we are criticized at the work that we do, even if we go into court premises or we cover cases, you know, that affect people. You know, people have issues about everything. So we take it by strides. This is everyday kind of work.
2: Yes, certainly. Look, what role do you think culture and faith play in reducing online harm? I mean, do you think stronger measures are also needed in Fiji, such as an under-16 social media restriction or greater powers for the Online Safety Commission?
3: Absolutely true. The church and our culture play a larger role in this. Starting with culture, everyone and anyone that is brought up in a home is taught tradition, culture, manners, in every day and growing up. And as we grow up, you know, our faith is what drives us. And, you know, this is something that needs to be talked about more, how we can curb online bullying by addressing it through our traditions, cultures, and faith-based organizations.
2: Mm. This is your first directing and producing role. Correct me if I'm wrong on that, but what has that meant for you personally? And what was it like working alongside BAFTA-nominated filmmaker Tuki Lomia and experienced producer Cleo Fraser?
3: Well, great colleagues, Tuki and Cleo. I've never been involved in or directing a film for per se. It has been an experience. We went around the country talking to people, sharing. But mind you, William, all this was done in the Itoke language. So for me personally, asking questions in the vernacular is somewhat new to me, like a full-on conversation in the vernacular.
2: Wow.
3: New experience.
2: Yeah. And look, it would be remiss of me not to ask, what response did the film receive when it screened in Fiji? I'd be keen to understand the sentiment.
3: You know, when it happened, I had a lot of people messaging me, close friends I didn't know, Facebook friends, telling me how great the film was. I even had firsthand the film was mentioned in our parliament, members of parliament who had watched it saw me, who sort of knew of me as a journalist, and were asking, because I was in other interview programs talking about the film. So it came out as a great thing. A lot of people had seen it, knew about the issue and what was being discussed and the outcomes. You know, there's a draft bill that's before that's being drafted right now, the amendment of the Online Safety Act. So that's something great that has come out of the film.
2: That's extraordinary. I mean, you know, that's what a journalist can really hope for, is affecting change. And the way in which it's been achieved through a documentary is just brilliant. Look, I mean, what's, dare I ask, here's a fun one I want to end on. What's next for you? Can we expect more on the pipeline?
3: Oh, there have been some discussion, but nothing has come into fruition.
2: Sure.
3: But at the end of the day, I still continue on as a journalist.
1: That was Fijian journalist Elaitia Ravuwai speaking with World on Pacific Mornings. 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And you can recap on our 531PI Facebook page to have a look at that interview once again with many others that's been happening this week. It's been a busy, busy week. And you can also stream online on our website 24/7 pmn.co.nz.

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1: Welcome back to Smooth Sailing. You are with Tapuana Malo. Now we turn to a special moment of music culture and kotahitanga. Sistema Aotearoa Music Director Anne Filomoehala joined Pacific Days with Nemai to talk about the historic Kotahitanga Koronehana performance, bringing young Māori and Pasifika musicians together at Tūranga Waimai. Here's Anne Filomoehala now. Take a listen.
2: Orchestras across Aotearoa unite for Kotahitanga Koroneihana performance in a first of its kind to perform for Te Arikinui Kuini Ngāwai Hono I Te Pō at the Kingitanga's coronation celebrations at Tūranga Waiwai Marae, Ngārua Waihia. And so the music director of Sistema Aotearoa, Anne Filomoehala, joins us this afternoon. Anne Bulawinaka, and welcome once again.
3: Kia ora, thank you for having me.
2: Man, congratulations, Anne. First of all, tell us about this very special performance. What is the Kotahitanga Koroneihana and what makes it a first of its kind?
3: From what I know, it's the first time they've had an orchestral performance throughout the ceremony, and so it runs throughout the week, and today it's about Kawe Mate and people of Tainui just remembering, just grieving over people who they have lost. And so us being here today and performing for Te Ariki Nui Kuini Ngāwai o Te Pō, it just means we're able to lighten up the spirits. And it's awesome to be collaborating with other musicians from across the country. So it's a first for us, and it's also a first for Koroneihana as well.
2: Wow, tell us about it. You know, these young musicians travelling from Tamaki Makaurau and Te Whanganui Atara to perform together. How did this collaboration come about?
3: So the group that have come up from Pōneke, from Wellington, they're called Aroha Nui Strings Plus, and so they're also another Sistema, so to speak. So we've got us from Auckland, but them from Wellington, and we've also got our partners from the Auckland Philharmonia Orchestra as well. So it's a family affair between the three organisations, and it's just awesome bringing Kotahitanga together. And so, what's happening today is all about, Kingitanga is all about Kotahitanga, and music is all about Kotahitanga too. So it's nice to tie in the two and just here and celebrate this.
2: And you know, for people listening in, what does the word Kotahitanga mean to you in the context of this performance?
3: Kotahitanga to us is about working together. It's actually one of the pillars of Sistema Aotearoa, and to really highlight that here with Koroneihana, working together and just like bringing our strengths together and creating something beautiful, I think it's awesome.
2: And for many of these young people, Anne, performing at such a significant Kingitanga celebration must be an incredible opportunity. What does it mean for them to perform for Te Arikinui I Kuini Ngāwai Hono I Te Pō?
3: They're all really excited, and it shows they're all on their best behaviour, which is great. But even with like having to offer the koha, a lot of them want the opportunity to just hand it to her and give it to her face to face. I think they're all just, right now they're all standing in line waiting to have some kai before we have a quick rehearsal before our actual performance. So they understand the value in today's performance, which is really awesome.
2: Can you tell us a little bit about the music they'll be performing and whether there's a, you know, there's any particular significance behind the repertoire?
3: The repertoire that we've chosen are pieces that are significant to each organisation. So for Sistema Aotearoa, we've got a variety of Pasifika pieces, which is what we do well. And Aroha Nui Strings and Auckland Phil, they have brought classical repertoire. So our whole program is representing each organisation the best way we can. And we've also got Te Kuini Ngāwai Hono I Te Pō's Waiata as well, that has been rearranged for this particular event for string quartet. So, that's what we have.
2: Wow. And what do you think the students will take away from this experience once the performance is over?
3: For a lot of them, they know that their performance is going to be historic. So I think what they're looking forward to is coming back to Tāmaki Makaurau and telling everyone that they're a part of the historic performance at Korone Haina 2026.
2: And if you could say one thing to the young musicians before they take the stage, what would it be?
3: To just enjoy it and embrace the moment. That's what I say to them every performance. You can tell they get a little bit nervous, but I always tell them, enjoy it and just live in the moment, because what they're doing is incredible.
2: Indeed, hey. And finally, Anne, what do you hope this historic performance is about the future of music, young people, and unity across Aotearoa?
3: I hope that it shows a lot of people that, like, the arts has a massive place. Like, the arts is very important, and with every celebration, don't underestimate how the arts can be very healing. Especially for a day like today where it's about kawe mate. So, yeah, I think music is really important and music is healing. And I hope people remember that and know that deeply.
2: Indeed, eh? And when those young musicians walk onto that stage together today, what do you hope they'll remember about that moment for the rest of their lives?
3: I hope they remember that they did that. And they did it the best that they could.
2: Woohoo! Yeah. Indeed, that they did that. They were part of that, eh? Part of the history as well. And Vinaka Vakaleva Malo, Peter, and all the best. Well, love and our prayers and our well wishes, best wishes as well from the crew here at the radio station and also their families, their villages, and their communities as well. All right, go hard, break a leg, and enjoy the rest of the day.
3: Awesome, you too. Thank you.
1: That was Anne Filimoihala reflecting on that special Kōtahitanga Koroneihana performance, a beautiful moment bringing you our young Māori and Pacific musicians together through music, culture and connection. And this is the first time for any Koroneihana over the years. This is the first of its kind to acknowledge adding an orchestra and also more of our young musicians to take part at Tūranga Waiwai. And still ahead with more music. After 1 o'clock, we have William Kingi and then upcoming Otara Festival, followed by Samoan artist Nels, that I had the great privilege to talk about his latest single, Take Control. And we also get to play his latest single as well. You heard it first, right here on your favourite station. It's 531 PI.

0: Welcome back to Smooth Sailing. You are with Top One, my Lord Talo Falava Fagalovala Yatu. Happy Father's Day. Yes, from all of us here on 531 PI. Coming up after one, we're checking with William Kingi from Sistema Aotearoa about the Otara Music Festival, then catching up also with the amazing artist Nels and his brand new single, Take Control, plus more Pacific music, good vibes and plenty happening across our PMN social media streams as well. You can check it out. Spread the word. Tell everyone about it. There it is. That's what I was waiting for. Smiling. When you smile, I smile too. And I can smell your konghai through the microphone. Yeah, that's just jokes. Anyway, don't forget to go check us out. And you can find all the information on our website, pmn.co.nz, right here on your phone station. It's 531 PI, bringing the same people together. Talofa.
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1: Over now with ART, let's take a look at our weather for this afternoon. It's still not too bad, it's a bit overcast, but just bear in mind we will be expecting better showers later on tonight. So if you've got washing out already, make sure you bring them in because we will be expecting better showers. Overnight low of 14 degrees. It's going to look like Monday's going to look like it's going to be raining as well, so clearing in the afternoon, but hey. Don't mark my word on it, but you never know. It could be a good day as well. But that is our weather. We still have no other interruptions on our roads this afternoon. No incidents and accidents to report at this stage. But if you experience any delays out on our roads this afternoon, we don't really want to hear too much sad news for Father's Day. Well, let's continue on with more great music and great celebrations on your Father's Day. Wherever you're tuning in from, love to hear from you as well. Call our studio 0800-000-531. Back into the music. Here's Fair Joint, Lau Fa Tai, featuring Kinex and Folau. It's right here in your favorite station. This is
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1: Nissan Boulevard, Akamalo, Lilita, Lofalabe. Welcome back. It is great to have your company. There it is. I love it when you keep smiling because it makes me smile. Well, first up in this hour, we head back into island time with Tuwhinga Sistema Aotearoa Youth Advisor William Kingi. Join the show to talk about the upcoming Otara Music Festival, a free celebration of music, young talent and community in South Auckland here in Aotearoa. Let's take a listen to that conversation now.
2: It's time for our Island Time Talanoa. We've got a special one this morning as we're going to be talking about the Otara Music Festival. It's a free and family-friendly celebration of music and also community that will showcase talent and diversity of South Auckland, produced by Sistema Aotearoa in partnership with the Otara Papatūri Local Board, Otara Music Arts Centre and also Creative Community. The festival will bring together local talent and also for a day of live music, connection and community. Now this morning we're going to be joined and we'll be talking with Will Kingi, the youth advisor from Sistema Aotearoa, talk more about the festival and what it means to bring the young talent together. Kia ora and morning and welcome to our Island Time Talanoa, Will.
3: Thank you for having me.
2: Now, for those who are, before we start, Will, can you tell us a little bit more about yourself, your family, and where you're from?
3: Yeah, sure. So, my name is Will. I'm the youth advisor at Sistema Aotearoa. Niuean, I'm from the villages of Tamakotonga and Hahupu. I guess I'm here talk about the Otara Music Festival, which is coming up in a few weeks' time.
2: Very nice. Well, we appreciate you joining us this morning. Now, for those for the first time hearing about the Otara Music Festival, what can people expect when they come to this amazing festival on Saturday, the 19th of September?
3: I think they can expect great music. They can expect a really diverse array of music as well. So with Sistema Aotearoa, we're a classical arts music nonprofit. So we teach rangatahi and youth in our community how to play the violin and orchestral instruments. So with that kind of being the the part of the festival, we'll have performances from bands, local schools. So it'll be very very diverse, I guess, is the best way to describe it.
2: What was the idea behind bringing together young performers, local artists, schools, and also wider community for this festival?
3: That's a really good question. So the Otara Music Festival really came from Sistema Aotearoa's community festival. So this is something that we've run for over 10 years now, right? So, and the community festival used to be our little orchestras going out onto the plaza and just kind of giving free public performances. And I guess last year, well, in recent years, we've kind of seen that actually there's potential there to just invite more people along. I think collaboration is always really important and showing people that you can, that you can work together and you can appreciate all these different art forms. So it started out as like a Sistema sort of like free sort of public thing. And now it's become Otara Papatūri music festival. So again, like the diversity of the sort of performances that we'll be seeing and hearing from is something to look forward to.
2: Nice. Now the theme, weaving the future. Now, what does that mean to you? And what was the purpose of making that the theme for this year's festival?
3: Yeah, we're an organization that's future focused. We believe that. Like most organizations, I think, I believe that, you know, young people are important and they are definitely the future. It's important that they see themselves reflected in that as well. So, as the youth advisor in Sistema Aotearoa, my goal is to, listen to what our young people, what their goals are, their aspirations, but also encourage them to see themselves as a part of, Western arts, music spaces. So seeing themselves on stage, but also seeing themselves make a really meaningful career out of that, putting bread on the table, keeping your lights on through music. And I know that our community kind of feels funny about the arts sometimes. I mean, they do get behind it, but not seen as the most lucrative thing. But my job is to kind of, yeah, really advocate for that and really promote that to our young people. You know, if you really believe in the arts, if you really believe in music making, you can make something of it. And we've already got great, great Pasifika sort of artists doing really well in the classical arts. You think of Benny Patti, Jonathan Nemalu, like all these sort of great singers. And I guess my goal is to kind of really push and pave that way in the orchestral and chamber arts.
2: Nice. Now, can it be any genre for people who are wanting to be a part of the festival?
3: Absolutely. It's definitely very inclusive. It's very accepting. You know, while Sistema Aotearoa is producing the event, I think we welcome anyone that's from Otara and Papatoi. It's really youth focused and celebrating the talents that we have, the diversity of talents that we have in this area.
2: And if you haven't registered already to perform, is it too late? When is it too late to register?
3: Oh, the registrations. If you go to our Facebook page and if you just flick us a message, or if you reach out to us at our on our website, then we'll be able to make something work.
2: I'm 52 years old. I feel young. Am I still counted as a youth?
3: Oh, I mean, yeah. I think it's mindset. Mindset is important. You know, if you're young at heart, then you're feeling youthful, and you want to be doing all of that. Then we can get behind that.
2: Awesome. Now, Will, who are some of the key people behind the scenes making this all come to fruition on the 19th of September?
3: Yeah, so in addition to our Sistema Aotearoa staff, we're lucky to have Sharu Delican, who's producing this event. We also have Sus Nation, who's from PMN, and then also Isaiah Latu, who's the coordinator. So he's from Island Vibes and doing some really cool stuff out there in the community too. So yeah, so we've got some extra people helping to bring this vision to life.
2: Well, you're definitely not going to be down on energy if you've got Sus Nation there. Also, Will, in terms of this event, can you give us more details? So it's on the 19th of September. What time and where?
3: Yeah, so this is the 19th of December. It's from 11 a.m. to 3 p.m. And this is in the Otara Market Plaza, so just outside the Fresh Art Gallery. I know that parking on the Saturdays will be a little bit funny, but there is side street parking. Just be safe when you're kind of coming up, if you're thinking about coming out. But yeah, definitely going to be a really awesome day.
2: Nice. And it's a free event?
3: Yes, that's correct. Yeah, so come through, come enjoy the performances, go grab a feed, check out the art gallery as well. The art gallery is open that day too. So, yeah, lots to do on September 19th.
2: Well, it sounds great that it's at the markets on that Saturday, so parents can go do their shopping, the kids can come and check it out, or maybe after the bit of shopping, go and check out the festival. Do remember it's happening from 11 till 3, and that's at the Otara Music Centre. And all thanks to Will and the team from Sistema Aotearoa for putting this on. Any last words, shout-outs to family and friends, Will?
3: Oh, just shout out to the team at Sistema Aotearoa, and also our friends Sharu, Sus Nation, and Isaiah for helping us bring this to life.
2: Appreciate that. Will Kingi, whakauelahi for joining us online on our show this morning. But don't forget, to all our 531 PI listeners, the festival is free, family friendly. Takes place on Saturday the 19th of September from 11 to approximately 2-3 o'clock at the Otara Town Centre. 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So thank you very much, Will, for joining us this morning.
3: Awesome.
1: And that was William Kingi from Sistema Aotearoa speaking with Tuwhinga on Island Time. The Otara Music Festival is happening Saturday the 19th of September at Otara Town Centre, and it is free, whānau. Did you hear that? Yes, you heard me right. It is free. So wherever you are, for you're South Auckland, if you're across the other side of the ocean, no mai, haere mai, you got plenty of time. 19th of September at Ōtara Town Centre, where it's all happening, the Ōtara Music Festival with lovely food. That's right, you heard me, food. And that is the best place to in the town of South Auckland, is actually Ōtara, where it's all happening. They got the best foods down there. So don't tell anyone in Māngele. Alrighty. Sorry, Māngele, but anyway, our big thanks to William and for this amazing kaupapa. And continue on with more great music right here on your favorite station. It's 5:31 PI. Aloha.

0: Malu talu falava que ora não te canto tu é maricoto ah meta aqui a tupaca talu falava não my honey my now to our final replay for this afternoon today for some new Pacific music someone artist nouns born here in Aotearoa raised between South Auckland and Melbourne has he's back for a new chapter in his music journey and a brand new single Take Control. I caught up with Nels on Pacific Days. Take a listen. Samoan artist born here in Aotearoa, raised between South Auckland and Melbourne, and he found success early with Trying, featuring Nola, and after plenty of life and lessons along the way, he's returned to music with a clearer focus and a brand new single, Take Control. Nels, talofalava ma lo lovely soi fua uso, welcome to the show. Before we go into everything, how are you? What's life like for Nels right now?
1: Still creating music as we go. The drops have been slow lately, but we got more songs coming.
0: Yeah. Now, with Take Control finally out, how are you feeling about this new chapter?
1: It's different, eh? I'm going to try to keep getting into genres I haven't experienced before. With Take Control, that was completely new for me because, you know, I was more on like the Afro side. But this TikTok, all this stuff was different. So, yeah, it's going to be a long journey. I'm keen for it, eh?
0: Amazing. Let's talk about the roots. Let's take it right back. You were born here in Aotearoa. You got Samoan roots. You were raised between South Auckland and Melbourne. What was the life growing up between those different worlds and how did that shape you who you are today?
1: Growing up between South Auckland and Melbourne, it was, we lived with what we had, eh?
0: Right.
1: So, growing up with the struggles, even in Melbourne too. But yeah, I would say that, because I moved back here when I was about, 12. So, yeah, I think South Auckland kind of shaped who I am today.
0: Let's talk about your Samoan roots. As you've grown as an artist, how important is that for you?
1: It's really important, eh? I'm full Samoan, honestly. Just growing up in Samoan household, everything's different to, like, you know, how other people live. And, yeah.
0: Let's talk about the music journey. You actually started pretty naturally. You first got into the studio with your mates while you were still at school. What did you remember about those early sessions? And were you serious about music yet? Or were you just having fun with the boys at the time in the beginning?
1: It was my brother that introduced me to the studio. Yeah, I got close with the boys. And I was in and out of school. Some days I'd be missing our school just to go have fun with the boys at the studio. Because it was all in the garage too. So it was like me and A. It was my first time recording too. So just hearing yourself was something fun to do back then.
0: So when did you realize, hang on, I might actually have something here?
1: I made a few songs, but then it was the moment I made Trying, eh? And I was just playing it. I was playing it to my family and friends. And I remember this one time we were all in the garage, and I showed them Trying, and like the reactions I got from it was like crazy, eh? It was different. So I was like, okay, maybe I got a shot at this.
0: No, that's amazing because we were going to talk about Trying, and that was one of those early songs, Trying featuring Nola. It goes gold. Yeah. And eventually passes 10 million views on YouTube. How did you process something like this when success actually came early? Were you expecting it?
1: I was surprised, eh? I think the first mil I got, I didn't know how to react when I got it. It was just, I was expecting to just drop it, you know?
0: Cool, yeah.
1: And like just have fun with it. But the way it took off, man, like that changed. It changed for me, eh? Music whole game changed for me.
0: Did you understand at the time just how big the moment was?
1: I was still trying to process everything.
0: Let's talk about the success life and lessons. Since that, you built more than 20 million streams and views, charted multiple times here in Aotearoa. Looking back now, what do you understand about the success that the younger nows at that time didn't understand then?
1: After my song Trying took off, I expected every release to do just as well. And when it didn't, like I went through a period of like, you know, of not wanting to drop anymore because it wasn't hitting the same views. Me building up more songs and just trying to come back hard, twice as hard as I did with trying and all my other songs. I'm trying to rebuild that, you know, motivation to just keep dropping.
2: Last year, you came with another significant moment, receiving the Philip Fuimana Award for Most Promising Artist at the PMA Awards. At this stage of your journey, what did receiving that award mean to you at that time then?
1: I got a call and I got told I was getting the Most Promising Artist and I was just shocked. Teared up for a bit. All those hard times just finally, you know, it paid off with that award too. That was one of my biggest awards too.
2: Did that recognition give you another push to back yourself where you wanted to take music?
1: Yeah, it did. I thought I would have been dropping more from that time.
2: Right.
1: But when I like, I got stuck into like, you know, other stuff and the dropping wasn't as I committed to.
2: Right.
1: Yeah.
2: Amazing. It was really lovely to hear your kōrero, your taranoa on this. So for many of our future artists coming through to see the struggles and the frustration that you guys go as artists. Let's talk about Take Control, which brings us to this moment. Tell us more about Take Control mean to you personally, and what are you taking control of in this chapter?
1: It was more like a for the love scene, eh?
2: Ooh.
1: Relationships when you're going through like a tough time, you know? Sometimes you've got to let your woman take control.
2: Ooh, I like that. Let the woman take control.
1: Sometimes.
2: What are we hearing in Nows today that we haven't heard from when trying first took off?
1: Dropping more consistent. With trying, I dropped, but then I had like, I tried to plan out a period of time of when to drop after, you know, every other song. And I think now I'm just going to go all in with all my music. Yeah.
2: Nice. Something that stayed with me from your story is that success came early, but clarity seems to have come later. Do you ever think you were able to appreciate this chapter differently because everything you experienced along the way, do you think?
1: Yeah. When the success came early, it was quite a shock. And now that we're just going through, I'm still keen on the journey.
2: Amazing. Well, before
1: trying to bring back the big audience again, man.
2: Nice. Nice. Well, before we wrap up, Uso, if you could sit beside that schoolboy walking into the studio again with his mates and for the first time knowing that everything you know now, what would you tell them?
1: Bro, drop more bangers. What did you wait for, man? Why did you take that long period of time to drop, man? You should have just dropped.
2: And Take Controllers out now. Where are you taking Nels from here?
1: I'm trying to do an album drop, bro.
2: Nice.
1: Yeah, just more bangers, bro. Gonna be expecting a lot more bangers and vibes from me.
2: Well, Uso, let our fans and many new coming fans, where can they check out the music? And also, are you on all the social platforms?
1: Yeah, that they I'm can on I'm on all platforms. If you just search up Nels, you'll see all my songs up there.
2: Well, Uso, I appreciate you for joining us and being open about the journey, Uzo. So far, no, Take Control is out now. This new single from Nels. Turn it up, going. Look up for the Uzo. Thank you for tuning in. Manuia Lavaloa Waso. And God bless for the new journey.
1: God bless. Thank you, guys.
2: That was our Samoan artist, Nels, speaking with me on Pacific Days. He was quite shy, the poor guy. But talking about his musical journey, his new single, Take Control, and great to hear him back making music and moving forward with fresh focus. And you also get to listen right now, his latest track, Take Control, right here on your favorite station. It's 531 PR, bringing Pacific people together. Malolele.

0: Sailing on 531 PI.
1: And that brings us to the end of Smooth Sailing for another Sunday. Ta lofa lover. And a big thank you to you for spending your part of your Father's Day Sunday with me. And to all our dads, grandfathers, uncles, and father figures across our Pacific communities, we hope you've had a wonderful Father's Day, surrounded by family and plenty of love. I'm Tapu Alamalo. It's been a great pleasure keeping you company from 11 through all the way through to this afternoon. Stay right here on 531 PI. Coming up next is PM and Solomon with Trixie, and also taking you through till 4 o'clock. Have a safe and beautiful rest of

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1: Beautiful afternoon, you fellow lovers. 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Matrix Eve, no, come first up on time, you fellow. Once again, love this fella time. From 2 o'clock up to 4 o'clock, and wherever you listen, come lim, either you tune in, come low 102.2, or you tune in, come online. May luck for say good for afternoon, Lee. For those of you who stop here, Oakland, good for afternoon, Lee. You follow those of you who stop low up north, and you follow tune in, come good for afternoon, Lee. You follow if you stop low Whangarei, good for afternoon, Lee. You follow. If you stop low, Tauranga, good for the afternoon. Bay of Plenty, good for the afternoon. Hamilton, good for the afternoon. Dunedin, good for the afternoon. Low, you fella. Even low Christchurch, good for the afternoon. Low, you fella. Thomaston North, good for the afternoon. And go down low in Invercargill, good for the afternoon. Low, you fella. Low, this afternoon, wherever you fella tune in, come low there. Low him, and I also want to say happy Father's Day, Lord. The fathers blue you me out there. For those of us where daddy blue you me still around, please celebrate with him. Father's blue you fella. For those of us where dad blue me fella, rest, wait him second coming blue big man. I know that we will celebrate the memories of our fathers as well. Lord, this is our Father's Day. I know you fella, but I think also every day is a Father's Day according to our cultural context. But just one thing for you all to know, despite of whatever, just make this day for that or the father's blue me feel special, and know that they are appreciated for what they're doing for you, me, yeah? Anyway, good for afternoon, you fellow, this afternoon, wherever you fellow tune in, come long hem. If you're from Isabel, Ravata Vehana, you fellow, if you're from Lord Hauke Hai Lawi, if you from Tekopia Lawi Tefi Yafi, if you want to bloom me from Renol Belona, Ngawi Ketsakoto, if you're from Malaita, Aswadiana, if you're from Western Province, Kroparane Leana, if you're from Makira, Ritoagana Koro, if you're from Choizol, Vilu Noe, if you're from Marovo, Velu Velu Leana, lo Yulo this fala afternoon. And not forget them na Oketa, the host province, Blue Yumi. If you're from Good Old Canal, Dosina Ota, lo you fala lo this afternoon. For our brothers and sisters, we're from other Melanesian countries and that always tune in. Avenun tru lo yupla o lan lo PNG. Happy Father's Day lo yupla o papa tu lo PNG community. And thank you for tuning in to PMN Solomon's. Those of you from Vanuatu, good afternoon lo yupla tete. Mo thank you lo yupla o fathers. We tune in, come to Happy Father's Day long, Yuflatu. And also, for those of you from New Caledonia, bonjour lo Yufala, Happy Father's Day lo Yufala as well. Those of you from West Papua, wah, wah, wah, thank you for tuning in, and Happy Father's Day lo the fathers lo Yufala. Lo community belief allowed there as well. Anyway, coming your way, Papa God from He Speaks, and me like for dedicating Kamlo, you fala everyone.

song, and I hope you're blessed with the message below this fella song. Bible verse below you, Milo, this afternoon, saying that today is a Father's Day by Mary Dim Kamna, one fella verse where it's about fathers. Ephesians chapter 6 and verse 4, Hem Rido Sem, fathers, do not provoke your children to anger, but bring them up in the discipline and instruction of the Lord. So this is a do not provoke, yeah. Parents should avoid unfair, cruel, overbearing, or harsh behavior that can cause him resentment. Or sometimes parents know really push them to what are picking into a point that the child or the children have to do what you want, what that you know, the picture that you have in mind. Because time you out of sight, the picture that you think say that other picking in follow him actually dissolved too. Anyway, so him in was him bring them up. Parents should instruct to actively nourish him, oketa, care for oketa, which every parents, every father is doing, and also guide him to ota pikinini bloketa rather than acting with indifference. And then discipline and instruct him, involve him na, set him na healthy, consistent boundaries, and teach him na ota good values through leaving an example in front of the kids, or even in education, the education journey, him should be involved in that discipline and instruction as well. Often, you may sometimes overprotective, lota pikinini blu you me, and then you may to the point where gogo sem you may handicap, you make a pikinini blu you me, like handicap in a sense that okata mentally feel like they are depending on us. And it's something that not only I'm talking to generally to everyone, but also to myself, and also to me and hubby as parents as well. And so for fathers, know that you were the foundation of the family. Know that you were where the strength, where the confidence brought the pikinini back come from. If you garemna, if you like for save why na sapa pikinini or very confident, you have to watch the relationship between them and their fathers. If there is a very solid, genuine relationship, genuine love, genuine respect in that relationship, you will see the kids are very confident, and they will speak up, they will speak their mind as it is, because they know that their fathers have their back. If you look him na ota pikinini, I think one of the things that sometimes ask the as a mifala ota tisa, we actually look into it. Sometimes mifala, if there is anything that him happen low inside low classroom, we will always try to question them around the fact that just to find out what is their relationship with the parents, what is the relationship it's like at home. So that is something that Yumi should consider him as well. And him talem lo Bible too, and I'm sure him mentioned lo ota other holy books too, that there should be a compassionate, there should be a discipline, there should be love, there should be guidance, and there should be leadership inside between a parent or a father and ota pikinini blehem. Hem the Bible verse blue you milo this fala afternoon coming your way. The longer I serve him, from Kangwa Adventist Youth from Renolin Belona, now we get a call.

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1: Good for our afternoon, everyone, and thank you for tuning in. And I hope you're blessed with the message of that song, a very beautiful song. And just for those of us who are a little bit not really savvy about that song, it is a song that being translated by someone very special to me, and that someone is actually celebrated along today, and that is my dad. So him making this a song, and that's why our people otas are able for hear him song, yeah. Lo langus blumi fa loren ol belana. So good for afternoon. I hope you're blessed with the message of the song. And for him too, that song to him and him na lo to part blow. This is a radio show blow you mila this afternoon. Once again, if you just tune in, come welcome to our PM and Solomon show lo this afternoon. If you tune in, come lo here lo New Zealand or even abroad, me like for say thank you for tuning in and welcome to our show. And that song to him and him na lotu pat blow him you may by go straight to our program. And before, so just for you to be aware of what to expect from now up to 4 o'clock, Bayumigaram community announcement, after community announcement Bayumigaram birthday dedication, after birthday dedication Bayumigaram special celebration, after special celebration Bayumigaram news, PMN News Long Pigeon Law 3 o'clock, and after that PMN News Bayumigaram topic for talk about, and after the topic Bayumi talk about Bayumi Garem na after topic Bayumi talk about Bayumigaram dedications. And if you're planning to call, the number is 0800 000 531, and then for dedication, and then after that Bayumigaram PMN talk allow for coming. But for now, Hemia, this is our song coming up, Di Bangu. And I hope you love this song as well, from Sonri.

0: beautiful song, Di Bangu, and I hope you enjoy that song as well. Okay, this time I'm Tambla community announcement blo you me lo this afternoon. Firstly, me like for say tagio to maslo those community members where you fala come lo last night for our see our Father's Day draw 2026. You me sabe that two of our ladies to fala win winning for husband or partner blo tufala. So me like for say congratulations to Mary Polosovai and also May Rose Guejo for winning na tufala draw. The first prize was won by Mary Polosovai. It's a hub that him worth of more than 400 New Zealand dollars. And then the second prize is a cake, Father's Day cake, and him won by May Rose. In fact, for those of you who were missing, by me playing that last night, what the draw was like last night, and also some of the remarks from our Siawa president, Maria Nanau, and also the vice president, Frank Wetara, for actually leading out now the draw. For those of you where you fall asleep outside, wherever you stop him and you're from the Solomon Islands and you are a father, I'd like to say happy Father's Day to you as well. Often you may have a overlook him now, the role that a father can play in law or the homes blue yumi, you miss a feel awesome. Yes, so that is your duty, so you have to do it. Yes, it is the father's duty to be the foundation of a home, but you also have a role to play, or you too have to contribute to that duty as well. As a mother, as a wife, and as a child, and as the member of the family. Anyway, coming your way, but you may hear another draw and also some of the remarks from our president, Mariana Nau, and also but you may get him song from Ed Sheeran, My Dad. And me like for dedicating you for everyone, all the fathers out there, happy Father's Day, and know that you are loved, know that you are appreciated. Even if you're not wearing any cap, just know that you were where you, your invisible cap is actually recognized by all. Happy Father's Day, and we love you.
1: Ah! come to. For one, so let me know what time you should have that cake, but find them collected tomorrow.
0: Awesome. Okay.
2: Thank you for that.
0: Okay, Staka people, give love, come. So if all of us smile, come too. What? Oh, this is Staka cake, look, come.
1: Hello, Mom. Unless President Bailey can tell him anything, but thank you to us for this honor. You know, come together for supporting my also our guest's practice and our voice. But again, for this to happen, thank you very much for the support. I wish you everyone happy Father's Day celebration, whereby you the home blow you or within your group. We wish all the fathers happy Father's Day.

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1: Beautiful, beautiful song. And to all the fathers out there, happy, happy Father's Day to you all. I know that some of us, our father, passed on, and Miss Ave, that we are actually celebrating the memories that we have with them. Just lately, that I was like really thinking of my dad, and then I went on Facebook and realized that his birthday, Hemlo, the 1st of September, but he's already passed. But we have a lot of fond memories and lovely memories with him. So we are actually celebrating, and knowing that the week where Beth Dablem for him is also a Father's Day, Milak for say a happy Father's Day to all the mothers where you take up the responsibility of a father at home. Milak for say happy Father's Day. Your strength is remarkable. Your love is so strong that them keep him picking you together, and you being a great mother, you have to make sure that at picking blue you feel loved, feel special, and also feel at home. And that is exactly what some of us were grow up with mothers after dad passed on. So to those of you mothers out there who is the foundation of your home and play the role of a father and a mother, Milak for say happy Father's Day to you all. Those of us where our parent daddy blue mifala passed on, me also like for say may the memories that we have with our fathers be celebrated today as well. This song is from Luther Vandross, Dance With My Father, and me like for dedicate him to all of you where your dad has passed on, it had passed on, but you actually celebrate the memories and also the leave on and reflecting the principles and values that Daddy Blue Yumi teach him Yumi before Ota passed on and wait him second coming. Coming your way, Dance With My Father from Vandross, and Milak for dedicating Lee for like

0: beautiful song, and I hope you enjoy that song. And also, you know, behind the meaning of that song, for those of us where we are just celebrating the memories, we're just celebrating, reflecting on what it was like when Dad is around. This one, Misabe Bahem, got him a different meaning to you time you listen to this song. And for those of you where other fathers believe are around, don't take it for granted. Make sure that you go visit him if you can. If him around Lo City, you go visit him. Or if him out Lo City or him far away Lo home, you call him Oketa and say Happy Father's Day to them. In our context, as Solomon Islanders, Father's Day him every day, yeah? But at least we are in a society or we are in a time that you may have to acknowledge him. Father's Day, you may, in a sense that we appreciate, to show them appreciation and love for all that other doing for you. Anyway, this time I'm time for a special celebration. Our special celebration for today is none other but the celebration of our national team, where Ota Garema victory, lo game Bloketa, lo Samoa, and on the 4th this month, and Loketa bitimna New Caledonia. New Caledonia is one of the strong teams in the Pacific, and Ota under 19 national team Blue Yumi, Oketa playing Oketa, and Oketa bitim New Caledonia with points of 3-2-1. This one him one of our Solomon Islands youth or teenager where him go back to the Solomons to give back to the community, and not interview him after the match. And this one him one of our Siawa youths and one of our Siawa nephew, one of our Siawa sons, and him interview blow on a sabetin, and me like for you listen come long him.
1: Man, your position on the pitch?
2: On a civilian, and I play wing.
1: Okay, what a big victory today for the boys. Tell us about today's performance.
2: It was a great performance. Everyone worked really well together. I just want to give praise to New Caledonia. They played well, but we came on top.
1: And obviously, is going 12 men down for New Caledonia. You guys pushed really hard right up into the end. What were the keys to victory today?
2: Just staying strong. Trusting each other and taking all the support in from all the supporters in the stands and in Solomon Islands and around the world.
1: One more match for the boys. What do you hope to learn for the next match?
2: There are a couple of things coach told us to work on, and we'll go back and go back to the drawing board and come back next game.
1: Any messages for the supporters back in Solo?
2: Just thank you for your support. It really means the world. All the boys, feel your support and keep the support coming.
1: Thank you, Bella.
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1: Okay, this time him time blow new music. In fact, me come up with him, me find a one for a new song where him just released 2 days ago. And the title of the song, him, Ganana Lehu. Or Nana Lehu. And him from Vibes 7 featuring and Tali. So me like for dedicating from this song Lee for everyone, and I hope you will enjoy this song as well. This song him titled Nana Lehu, and him Vibes from Vibes 7 featuring and Tali. I think one of the things that you me Solomon Island is we are very good at is also music, yeah, or singing. I think it's one of the things that Okta leaders you me should focus on him too, because if you me actually give him Okta that a space to grow. Like Osem, make him some of the events where for you select, and then make him work with some of the organization for make sure that whoever that you may select him or to save, make it possible for go join him or the Idols World. So make him lo Australia or even lo here, lo New Zealand, or even just work with him some of the artists lo Australia and New Zealand for expose him na that a great talent where you may got him, yeah.

we're being ranked with this talent or even being recognized with this talent. So it's high time other leaders really a little bit considering that one, eh? Anyway, good for afternoon once again, Lee Fala, everyone. Thank you for tuning in to PM and Solomons and coming your way. Nana Lehu from Vibe 7 featuring Anne.

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1: PMN Solomon's program hem aim for broadcasting high quality program. If you believe that some fala standards mi fala been breaching and you like for law jim come any formal complaint, contact him come PMN law 0800-763-342 or email him come via complaint at pmn.co.nz or you save contact him Broadcast Standards Authority directly law 0800-366-996 or you save visiting website law bsa.govt.nz. Complaints must be lodged come within 20 working days from that fala date law broadcast.
2: PM News Blong Yumi Long Pijin Ngau Ketakoto Mi Trixie Ibnul. Wanfala Youth Homelessness Advocacy Group otakolemna for the proposed moved on orders bill to be scrapped. This is a bill by him granting na police the power for him issue na a move on order, requiring na a person to leave an area and stay away for up to 24 hours. Wanfala Cross Party

Select committee recently recommended IBNA significant changes, including IBNA raising the minimum age from 14 to 18 and narrowing the restriction on begging and returning to prohibited areas. Kickback General Manager Aaron Henry has said that children should have never been included in the bill. Tisala Kingitanga has acknowledged Fiji's High Chief of the Lau Province, Ratu Te Vita Mara, and other Pacific chiefs and royals, and their connection to the Kingitanga. Ratu Mara, alongside Tongan Crown Princess Sinai Takala, Hawaiian Prince Quintin Kuananakoa, greeted into Turanga Waiwai Marae Lo Friday. Kingitanga spokesman Rahui Papa reminisced about Ratu Mara's family and their bond with IBNA late Te Ariki Nui, Dame Te Atai Rangi Kahu. Hem say that these bonds are enduring and deeper than surface level kinship. Prime Minister Christopher Luxon and praised IBNA, the foreign minister, for working alongside the United States for getting the critical infrastructure across the line for the Cook Islands. United States and New Zealand co-fund IBNA the town of $60 million, a new lifeline port with the Cooks on Penrhyn Atoll. Asked whether he missed out now by not being in Palau for the big announcement, Luxon say success can have many fathers. And creative now Winston Peters for the work he'd done with U.S. Secretary of State Marco Rubio and Pacific Partners. Luxon returns from the Pacific Island Forum's Long Palau Long Friday. One fellow New Zealand career diplomat, Wareham, oversaw Tokelau's 2006 self-determination referendum and helped build its public service, hem die. Neil Walter, hem one fellow administrator to Tokelau in multiple stints, as well as New Zealand's ambassador in Japan and Indonesia in the 90s. One fellow former senior Tokelau official, Wareham, worked with him, Neil Walter, Aleki Silau, him describing him as a highly practical and dedicated official. Him say that Walter worked tirelessly for contribute to Tokelau's development. Neil Walter him die long weekend at age 84. As you may save, Solomon Islands under 20 national team or the B team na New Caledonia low Friday by 3-1, and also you may save too that the Springbok team of South Africa beat him to our New Zealand team, the All Blacks, to 29-24 favor of the Springbok. And hemna news blong yumi long pigeon for more Pacific news, golopmn.co.au.

Beautiful song, and I hope you enjoy that song. Okay, this time I'm Tambla Topic Bloomy, and our topic is the tradition, the origin of Father's Day. How now this day him become celebrated as a Father's Day? What na story behind him? Okay, Father's Day him start law United States law early 20th century and him become a permanent national holidays in 1972. The early beginning and first church service on July 5th, 1908. One for a church in Fairmount, West Virginia. Ota holemna one for a sermon on a remna 362 men where Ota died in the Monoga mining disaster. It is a one-time event and did not start an annual tradition. Sonora Smart Dodd hem credited as the main founder of this modern holiday. Sonora Smart Dodd of Spokane, Washington, hem raised by a widowed Civil War veteran. In 1908, while listening to a Mother's Day sermon, hem philo sem fathers should deserve a similar day of appreciation as well. First statewide celebration, the state of Washington celebrating now the first statewide Father's Day on June 19, 1910, chosen to match her father's birth month. And then growth and resistance, slow spread. The holiday took decades for him spread nationwide because many people viewed it as a commercial gimmick or felt it lacked the sentimental appeal of Mother's Day. Men also worried it compromised their manliness. Then the presidential support, President Calvin Coolidge, him supported him the idea in 1924. And President Lyndon B. Johnson issued a proclamation designating the third Sunday in June as Father's Day in 1966. And then official federal holiday, President Richard Nixon signed the official law making Father's Day a permanent national holiday in 1972, more than 50 years after Mother's Day. International traditions, St. Joseph's Day, many Catholic, European, and Latin American countries celebrated fatherhood on March 19 since the Middle Ages. And then global date, countries around the world observe the day at different times, though many have adopted the U.S. date of the third Sunday in June, and others okata celebrating lokata different day. So for New Zealand, our Father's Day is on the first Sunday of September. To space it out from Mother's Day and spread out even those where okata like for doing shopping for okata fathers as well. Okay. There are times you may sabe lukimna ota celebration of sem, and then we have our own interpretation. Like my oldest sister, she's not really into Father's Day and into Mother's Day. Arguably, him say every day should be Father's Day, every day should be Mother's Day. Why are we celebrating only one day? I think and all of us the siblings where mi fala like celebrating mother and dad, our mom and dad, the two respectful days, for celebrating Oketa around the world. Me say, oh yes, every day should be Mother's Day. Yes, every day should be Father's Day. But there should be a day that it's only on her or on him. Everything it should rotate around them. Every decision that we make around that day, every praise that we make around that day should be around them. So that one now also excuse me for lie, but for you, whatever you choose, always make sure that you find a time to celebrate your mom or your dad, and for this case, our dad. So happy Father's Day to all of you. I hope you enjoy your Father's Day celebration. This is from Toxie Kia Tamau, and me like for the

0: Thank you so much for tuning into PM and Solomon's. Me just like for Blame Come, some of the Father's Day dedication where Ota Sanfa Pikinini Blue Yumi, Ota Oblo Siawa, Ota give him out for Daddy Blue. And this one, Mark Ferrisua, and him like for say Happy Father's Day, Lo Daddy Blue him.
1: Hi, Mark. Want to say something about Dad?
2: Hey, Dad. I just want to say you've been a great father, and just keep going on what you believe for my future, and I really trust you as a good father, and I really love you so much. Happy Father's Day.
1: Thank you, Mark.
0: That is from Mark, and then we have one from Elvida.
3: Can you tell me your full name?
4: My name is Elvira
3: Paulson. Oh, can you say something about Dad?
4: Dad?
3: Yeah.
4: He's my funny
3: dad
4: for me.
3: Okay, you want to say Happy Father's Day to Dad?
4: Happy Father's Day, Dad.
3: Anything else? Okay, thank you, Elvira.
0: That one him from Elvida, and then Yumi Garemna, one fala from one of our youth, where him like for wish him Daddy Blohem a happy Father's Day as well. Give him out a happy Father's Day to their father. And I'm sure all the youths who were there last night, they have a lot to say about their dad, but because of the busy practice. And very good for afternoon once again, lo you fala and lo here na ba mi lusim you fala. Thank you for tuning in to PM and Solomon's, and come again next Sunday. Tune in to 102.2 next Sunday. And those of you who are stuck overseas, you can still tune in online and listen to our songs. From me, Trixie Ibnul, I'm signing out now. And by me looking you fala again, stop on the you fala again next Sunday. Happy Father's Day, and may God bless you all. You know, as I've mentioned at the beginning, if you want your children to have to be very confident, if you want your children to speak up when they feel like they need to speak up, make sure that you as a father, you have great relationship with your children. And that one nabahem solid imna, that foundation for making the pikinini blue you save speak up, for making the pikinini blue you garam courage, for making the pikinini blue you garam confidence. And also soy moketa two way lo big man. For to make sure that wherever they go, whatever they do, they will always know that God is with them and they serve God faithfully.
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You think say you serve now what na gambling him sound like, but online gambling him go actually get into our young one, isn't is obvious? Hem lo phone blocketa, hem lo world blocketa, and hem can reach him oketa anywhere, anytime, and hem do him great harm lo oketa. Gambling ham can sound like them asking for borrow him na $20, or it might be silent, like always stay in lo room blocketa, or lose interest or play sports, or hang out with him with a friends blocketa. It can look like talking about gambling more than usual, or focusing on the bet instead of the game itself. Any or all of these are him signs where you worth watching out for. Learn how for spot him now the warning signs and how for help him oketa, because knowing the signs means knowing when him time for you to act or to speak up. Go to safergambling.org.nz/

0: You think you sabe what na gambling him sound like, but online gambling him get into our young ones, and it's very obvious, isn't it? Hem lo phone blocketa, hem lo world blocketa, hem can reach him oketa anywhere, anytime, and hem sabe do him harm lo oketa too. Gambling him can sound like oketa ask for borrow $20, or ota might be silent, like stop lo room no more, or lose interest for go play sports and go out with him ota friends blocketa. And hem also can look like too, about or to talk about gambling all away, or so have a focus low bet instead of the game itself. Any or all of the signs of these signs are worth watching out for. Learn how to spot the warning signs and how for help, because if you have a lot of signs here, him also meaning that you have too little time for you speak up or for you take action. Use have a go low safergambling.org.nz/you.
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0: Agia Thomas, New Zealand on air for Selene.
1: You think you serve what na gambling him sound like? But what are online gambling getting to our young ones? You think him no obvious? It's on their phone, him low world blocketa, him can kasem oketa anywhere, anytime, and it's doing him low oketa too. Gambling ham, him can sound the same. Oketa ask for borrowing $20, or ota might be silent, like ota buy staplo room blocketa no more, or lose interest, or for go play sport and go out with him ota friends. Him can also look like people talk about gambling more than usual. Or oketa focus more lo bet lo than lo game where oketa bet lo hemia. Any or all of these signs are worth watching out for. You learn how for spot him, not a warning signs here, make him help him you, because no you serve a lot of signs here, but him also make him you serve what time now for you take action or for you speak up. Use a goal of safergambling.org.nz forward.
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0: Why is our noile launch in New Zealand? Yes, it's a low related. What a matter of yellow faso and leaf. Yeah, Mouti, Lola, Tatu, Papen, out of fight. Oh, whatever, Oile, Ilevaya Solea, Lota, Penal Concept, Molasses Fumbar. Yeah, Tatu, Tefelong on Aima, my family to Artilia. Yeah, Fatino, Poly Ponchi, a killer. Ia pe a umono launch in ia pia a ole fa moe moe ole concerti e ia tickets premium
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1: time band
0: tusa ol matua tau mofia Why for Famo Moya, my concerti on a cell layer or on a man, I saw Swanny Nema to siding. I am only poly or the concerti, yeah, only ammo of who I may oil to or their tongue and no folly or the premium. Yeah, we see no folly, all standard. Yeah, if it is so limata lale, the tau or fatal we night. Yeah, but one no taking I am at all, yeah, cover the tau or the. Ale te pai pai theatre,
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2: 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That was for Weba alone for Kulus from Maleon. She'll see that in the soup that they last on Papele or here. In him a fire at an utter name there. I'm a fire me umile too. But that of a damn moon. Tushar apostolo Paulo ya Roma matau mumua alo na fa yupu sufitu awana fa alia ma ya ile amyotono le tuwa ili fa atuotua ya fa atuotua hai epeyo na tuusia e ola litangata amyotono ili fa atuotua a word to help and comfort us tonight from the word of God, our topic, the just shall live by faith, to the word from the Old Testament, prophet Isaiah, chapter 43, verse 2. When you pass through the waters, I'll be with you, and through the rivers, they shall not overflow you. When you walk through the fire, you shall not be burned, neither shall the flame kindle upon you. And the New Testament, the Gospel of Matthew, Jesus, to his disciples, and he beheld them and said unto them, with men, this is impossible, but with God all things are possible. And finally, Apostle Paul, the book of Romans, chapter 1, verse 17. And here, the righteousness of God, from faith to faith, as it is written, the just shall live by faith. Yeti, the heading of Isaiah's message is the comforting of the church for us with God's promises. And we'll look at Abraham's story to start with his son Isaac. how God tested Abraham's faith with his son Isaac. We know the story. Abraham passed the test and was called God's friend. And I have a list of godly men, men of valor or faithfulness and courage. First, Abraham, Genesis 22. Second, Moses, Exodus 14. Third, Joshua 10. Fourth, Gideon, Judges 6 and 7. And David, Samuel, and the kings. Isaiah, through the waters, through the rivers, through the fire, he will be with us. We only have to have Abraham's faith. For me, it's childlike faith. And finally, Paul, the just shall live by faith. It's
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Do a fucking beat. Whoa.

0: Pima News at 6, Tala Fakoya. I'm Levi Mattel to your Morgan. All but one of the 18 Pacific member nations of the Pacific Islands Forum have registered their concerns on the recent China missile test in Pacific waters. The concerns have been officially declared in the Pacific Leaders Communique at the conclusion of the Pacific Leaders Forum in Palau. Chair and Palau President Sarangu Whips Jr. says leaders registered concerns about the dummy warhead which landed in waters near Tuvalu in July. Leaders are calling on all states undertaking intercontinental ballistic missile testing to follow international practice and provide at least 24 hours notice. Nauru is the only nation that dissented. Meanwhile, New Zealand has taken on an expanded leadership role ahead of the hosting of the Pacific Leaders Forum in Auckland next year. Prime Minister Christopher Luxon says New Zealand is serious about delivering on Pacific priorities, and having just returned from Palau, he says it was important to engage with members openly on the challenges that face our region. Luxon says New Zealand's place on the forum Troika puts us at the centre of regional decision-making for the first time in more than a decade. He says leaders may not always agree on issues of concern, but it is important to move discussions forward.
1: Strive for consensus where we can, and what we're always looking for in these groups is where can you find common ground, where can you get it about 75%, 80% right, and move and actually get things done. So it doesn't just degenerate into a talk fest. Okay, we may not get full agreement, but we can work together here and just keep moving.
0: A member of the Hamilton Pasifika community says they stand together with the Kingitanga in political solidarity with their Pacific cousins ahead of November's election. On Friday, a delegation of Pacific leaders from across the ocean gathered as part of Te Ariki Nui Kuininga Waihono I Te Pō's second Koroneihana. Jordan Nonoa, who spoke on behalf of Hamilton Pacific Association, says geography is not the only connection for his Pacific community.
2: The same winds that guided our canoes across the Pacific echo in the sails of the Tainui Waka. Mana motuhake, kotahitanga. We share this with you. And in this current political climate, we stand in solidarity and kotahitanga with te ao Māori.
0: Nonoa says an increased presence from Pasifika communities at events like this will strengthen the connection between cultures. Turning to sports now, All Blacks captain Nadi Savea suffered a serious shoulder injury after scoring the Taurus' first two tries against their third test against the Springboks in Soweto. All Blacks coach Dave Rennie was both disappointed and frustrated with the 29-24 defeat to the Springboks, but he believes they're close to beating the world champions. The All Blacks started well in front of about 90,000 fans in Soweto and took an early 7-0 lead, something they weren't able to do in the first two tests. Ultimately, it was power that prevailed over the pace as South Africa took a 2-1 lead in the four-match series. Rennie says the All Blacks lost momentum in the second half.
3: Pretty gutted. Our boys put a lot into that. We just lost momentum. Couldn't play the game at tempo that we wanted in the second half, and they dominated.

0: Hello, look, it's a happy Papua New Guinea Language Week to you. Welcome in Pacific Mornings on 5:31 PM for Monday, the 7th of September. I'm William Toretti in your company right through until 9 AM this morning. Reach out to us, pacificmornings@pmn.co.nz, the Facebook page 5:31 PM, text machine 531. Bit of a mixed bag weekend, wasn't it? The All Blacks going down to the Springboks again. That wasn't the ideal game to watch, was it? With South Africa beating New Zealand 29 points to 24 to take a 2-1 lead in the four-match series. But then again, the Warriors did the remarkable. Did you head along to the Warriors game, Levi, or am I just hallucinating?
1: I did go, bro. It was awesome, man.
0: How was that? That was a bit of a nail-biter, too.
1: Yeah, it was, man. A little bit nerve-wracking. The boys were already number one, so, like, win or lose, they're already in the finals and all that stuff. But still, you want them to win every game, man.
0: Certainly, certainly. And they came from behind twice against Manly at Go Media Stadium, eventually winning 31-30 with a late field goal. I actually sat and watched that. Can you believe it?
1: Welcome, my friend.
0: Yeah, with a Pinot in my hand, of course. And despite all the nerves, they've finished the regular season, of course, on top of the NRL ladder for now. Then there's politics. Did you notice the hoardings popping up all over your neighbourhood? I must have counted about 15 Chris Hipkins billboards on the way into work this morning.
1: It's all out there now, eh?
0: It's all out there. Better starts now, in the words of the Labour Party, or fixing the basics, building the future of the National Party's slogan. I've got to say my favourite one, though, probably is the Green Party's For All of Us. And then close behind, Unlock New Zealand's Potential by the ACT Party. Two very different parties fighting for two very different ideas of New Zealand. But I like both their billboard hoardings. I digress. We are officially 2 months out from the general election, and you could certainly feel the campaign kicking into another phase over the weekend. The parties were throwing policies at us from all directions. Of course, the big question we're interested in here on Pacific Mornings is, what does any of this actually mean for our Pacific communities? For example, the Greens are promising a publicly owned supermarket chain called KiwiMart, designed to take on the Foodstuffs and Woolworths duopoly and bring down food prices. National wants to make it easier for first home buyers to get into the property market with a 5% deposit. And then there's good old New Zealand First that wants to restrict superannuation to New Zealand citizens, just citizens, from 2029. So there are some big promises there. There are also some very big questions. How much will these policies actually cost? Who benefits? Who gets left behind? We'll get into all of that this morning. Coming up for you on the program, as always, we're joined by a member of the PMN News team shortly to dive deeper into the day's news. We've got your weather, traffic and airports update 1:30 PM. Will's word. I've got something to say on all the policies that were announced over the weekend, so stick around for that. We've got international headlines just before 7 o'clock. As well, in the 7 o'clock hour, Australia has put nearly 19 million New Zealand dollars into developing Pacific athletes over the next 4 years. So should New Zealand be doing the same? And could easier visa access actually help the Pacific produce its next generation of Olympic champions? Pacific Huddle host Tuilangi William Liolahi put those questions to Samoa's top sports official, Tuala Matthew Vaia. That's coming up at 7:15. And at 7:30, the ACT Party wants Auckland University's Māori Pacific admissions scheme scrapped, calling it racist. But supporters of the scheme say it's about getting more Māori and Pacific people into medicine and ultimately addressing major gaps in the health workforce. Professor Sir Colin Tukuitonga is a staunch defender of the program. He joins me this morning at 7:30. In the 8 o'clock hour, the election campaign is heating up with parties rolling out new policies, supermarkets, superannuation, housing, climate change. But what do all those promises actually mean for Pacific households? Economist Filippo Katavaki-McGrath joins me at 8:10 to cut through the politics and look at the economics. At 8:30, a pretty bruising weekend for some New Zealand sports. You're listening to Pacific Mornings on 5:31 PM. We'll be joined by our sports reporter, LaTonya Lolly, to take us through all you need to know. That's coming up at 8:30. So, left, right, centre, in between, would welcome your feedback. Pacific Mornings at pmn.co.nz, Facebook page 5:31 PM, the text machine 531. All right. Should also point out that the Warriors have actually

0: Dublin just short of what would have been their second ever minor premiership. Going into the 27th and final round of the regular season, the Warriors were clear of the Panthers by just 1 point differential. After defeating the Sea Eagles 31-30 in Auckland on Saturday to keep their place on top of the ladder, the Panthers were left needing to beat the Tigers by two or more to finish in first. And they did just that, might I add, hammering the 15th placed Tigers 38-10 in Sydney. Still though, the big thing that really matters will be the playoffs, of course, and the Warriors going up against the Dolphins, I believe that is, in 1 week. That's on the Saturday. You're listening to Pacific Mornings. I salute you for being up with us this early this morning. That's enough yapping from me. When we return, we'll be joined by our senior journalist, Carly Strong, to take us through the news you need to know and dive deeper into the headlines. Let's kick you off with some music this hour, though. What have you got to get us started?
1: Let's go to some feel-good music, my friend. This is Angela, Kwame Eugene on 5:31 PM. Good morning.

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1: Monday the 7th of September, William Turetti in your company through until 9 a.m. Pleasure to be in your company. The time now to take a look at what is making news and why it is. Joining us with all the very latest this morning is our senior journalist, Kania Strong.
2: Hello, hola, ¿qué tal? Happy Monday, everyone.
1: Happy Monday indeed. 13 minutes past 6 o'clock. Let's dive into the news now. The National Party and its home ownership plan.
2: Yes. So National has vowed to help more people buy their first home by expanding access to the first home loan scheme run by Kāinga Ora. This allows buyers to purchase their first home with a 5% deposit rather than 20%. Which most banks require. But you don't need to hear it from me. Let's hear what the National Party had to say.
3: So the next part of National's plan is to support more New Zealanders to achieve the Kiwi dream of owning their own home by making it easier to get a deposit for a house through the first home loan scheme. So today, we're announcing that a re-elected National government will widen access to 5% deposits by increasing the income cap under the first home loan scheme to $300,000. The first home loan scheme helps eligible first home buyers get into a home with a 5% deposit rather than the standard 20% required by most lenders. But at the moment, the income caps are just way too restrictive. A single buyer without dependents must earn $95,000 or less. Multiple buyers or a buyer with dependents must earn $150,000 or less. And the reality is that those caps have not kept up with the realities of today's housing market or today's incomes. And it means that right now a junior doctor earning $100,000 cannot access the scheme. Nor can a young couple made up of an electrician, say, earning $85,000 and a teacher on $78,000. Or two friends who've graduated from police college and are earning
1: And that's just a snippet there from the National Party leader.
2: Yes, so it's made to sound like it'll help more people be able to get their foot in the door for home ownership. They ambitiously want to increase home ownership to 74%. Currently it's at 66%. However, if we look at our Pacific communities, that is less than a third of that, 16.8%. If we could get home ownership rates up to 74% for Pacific communities, that could be life-changing for generational wealth and that kind of, accumulating wealth over time. So it sounds like a good idea, but I really don't see how this is going to help. It's just a little tinkering around the edges, really.
1: That's exactly the point that I'd come to as well. I mean, while a 5% deposit certainly reduces that barrier to home ownership in one way, it doesn't necessarily address the bigger issue facing our Pacific families, which is the ability to service a very large mortgage once you've bought the house. In other words, reducing the deposit requirement may actually help people who are already relatively close to being able to buy, but it doesn't necessarily reach those facing the deepest affordability and wealth barriers. So, and I'll be diving deeper into Will's word a wee bit later on this hour about this, I think actually what needs to support that is a lift in incomes. That'd be nice.
2: Can you? Because I was just thinking, a 5% deposit on an Auckland home, so a million, is still 50k. But then paying off a 30-year loan, you're looking at still 1,300 a week, which is just gigantic. And that's if interest rates don't change.
1: That's right.
2: So there's a lot of ifs.
1: That's right. And we are still expecting at least another rise this year by the OCR from the Reserve Bank. All right, to New Zealand First now and its superannuation pledge.
2: Yes, New Zealand First is cracking down on its messaging. So it wants to restrict superannuation, this is, your retirement fund for a lot of people, only to citizens from 2029. And so leader Winston Peters says the cost of New Zealand super for migrants was a ticking time bomb. Just having a look, New Zealand has hundreds of thousands of permanent residents that have been here for a long time, but perhaps simply haven't tweaked their citizenship status, or perhaps they want to retain those links to their home country. Many would say fair enough, but now it's looking like you might have some more scrutiny over whether you are eligible or worthy of superannuation due to your citizenship status. And this comes as the New Zealand First Party wants to crack down and only allow citizens to vote as well.
1: So that's right.
2: Very much part of their messaging.
1: Certainly. So just to clarify, the policy would change the basis for receiving New Zealand Super ultimately from residency and contribution to citizenship. Mm-hmm. So if you're listening this morning, morning, as Carly has highlighted, meaning a permanent resident who has lived and worked in New Zealand for decades could potentially be treated differently from someone who has become a citizen. And I think that does matter, a specific person, where many of our people have spent much of their working lives here in New Zealand paying taxes, contributing to the economy without necessarily becoming citizens. Mm-hmm. So that's something that we should keep in focus as well. And we'll actually have Winston Peters on the show tomorrow morning to discuss that policy and his reflections on the Pacific Islands Forum. All right, to a meth report now. What can you tell me?
2: Yes, this is figures out from Health New Zealand showing an unfortunate continued increase in the use of methamphetamine, the equivalent of almost 2 million doses detected in wastewater sites over 1 week in April.
1: Jeez,
2: 2 million doses.
1: 2 million.
2: So that equates to almost 40 kilograms of meth, which is estimated to have a weekly social cost of $40 million. I'm just thinking, where is this coming from? But also, how are people affording it? But obviously, like, this doesn't bring into account addiction and mental harm, but just the sheer scale of this is huge. And so that's why I'm very happy that we've got now Casey Costello appointed as the minister in charge of tackling transnational and serious organised crime. She wouldn't say which Auckland area contributed to April's peak. Mm-hmm. I think that's very interesting. But RNZ reports those on the front line have been concerned about increasing meth use in South Auckland and the Auckland CBD.
1: Okay. Let's go to the region now. And really interesting what's happening here because, I mean, gosh, Solomon Islands Prime Minister literally had to jet away from the Pacific Islands Forum to face this. I'm talking about that no confidence vote.
2: Yes, absolutely. So Matthew Wale had a motion of no confidence filed against him. He had to flit away from the Pacific Islands Forum to deal with domestic matters. But that motion has been withdrawn over the weekend. And so Manase Mailanga, who lodged the motion, announced yesterday afternoon that he was withdrawing it. He said he didn't work in isolation, which I think is an interesting line to use. This is as Wale kind of went back to the Solomon Islands and cleaned house. He had the resignations of three cabinet ministers, including his finance minister, Gordon Darcy-Lilo. But this is interesting because Lilo's kind of gone out with a bang saying further resignations are imminent. And so this no confidence motion was meant to be tabled in Parliament today, but that's now been withdrawn. So I feel like Wale has handled this. We don't know what the conversations that have happened behind closed doors, but he's only been in the job since May, I believe. So this is just one of those things that he's had to deal with when, you want to be leading the country. And two more opposition MPs have crossed the floor to join the government, giving it a 31-seat majority out of a 50-seat parliament. So turns out he's kind of rallying support even from the other side.
1: I would really love to dive deeper into the Solomon Islands political system because, of course, this is Matthew Wale is far from the first that has experienced a no-confidence vote. Jeremiah Manele, just before him, faced numerous no-confidence votes in his leadership. And so I'm really eager to understand why that lever is often pulled and, the reasons for it. Yeah. I just find it fascinating on one end because if you imagine here domestically, I mean, if that happened here domestically, I mean, I don't know, it's about stability. Yeah, it's a bit of a leadership spill within itself, It's never quite on the opposition side pushing for it. So really interesting. Thank you for the update on that. We'll keep an eye on the Solomon Islands no confidence vote as well. Well, if there are any further developments in that space, inevitably. And look, before we wrap it up, Pacifica Youth funding for event leadership roles.
2: I was actually pleasantly surprised over the weekend, Will. There was a media release about Pacifica Youth. And so this is a government announcement. They're investing $125,000 to support Pacifica Festivals Aotearoa to kind of encourage more Pacific youth to get into events leadership. And so it's quite cleverly done. The $125,000 will be matched dollar for dollar by Creative NZ. So I think this is kind of a clever way of the government trying to announce investments, but kind of partnering with other groups so that they're not footing the entire bill. And so this is a 16-week employment-focused program. It's only going to support 32 young people, so not a huge amount, but they'll be put into paid festival placements. There'll be industry mentoring and employability training. Youth Minister James Meagher says they want to see more young people engaged in education, and this will create opportunities and support the next generation of Pacifica leaders to thrive.
1: All right. Thank you very much. That is Carly Strong, our senior journalist, with all you need to know this Monday, the 7th of September. Head along to our website this morning to read all the very latest from our team of journalists. Also, because it's Papua New Guinea Pidgin Language Week, you can go read more about it, this year's theme, and ultimately how you can get involved in it, because there will be activities taking place up and down the Motu right across the week to celebrate the beautiful language that is Papua New Guinea Pidgin Language. Again, we've got more details on the MPs withdrawing that no-confidence motion against the Solomon Islands Prime Minister Matthew Wale, and beyond 1.5 degrees Celsius. Pacific warns the bill will be paid in food, fisheries and record lost revenue. That is a story by our political reporter Thomas Tarudongo Wynn. Of course, he did a fantastic job for us at last week's Pacific Island Leaders Forum. I'm William Teresi. Coming up for you in around 5 minutes' time, we'll take a look at the weather for your patch of the country. Stick around, because it's a bit of a mixed bag, to be honest. Weather-wise, it's not looking good, particularly the upper North Island, but also parts of the south as well. We'll get you in the know with all you need to know. And then we've got Will's Word and international headlines just before 7 o'clock. Stick around. This is Pacific Mornings. Time now for more of the music you know and love.

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1: It is 28 minutes past 6 o'clock now on this beautiful Monday morning. Te ao manu, my friends. Let's get into weather, traffic and airports update for the day, kickstarting with your weather. Northland to Waitomo, including Coromandel, Bay of Plenty and the Central High Country. We got rain, some showers today, heavy at times with possible thunderstorms, easing north of Waikato this afternoon and elsewhere tonight. In Gisborne and Hawke's Bay, there's rain developing in the morning, could be heavy throughout the day as well. Taranaki to Wellington, also Wairarapa, periods of rain, some heavy, easing in the afternoon and the evening. Buller, Nelson and Marlborough, isolated showers for Buller today, rain elsewhere, sometimes heavy, easing in the morning and then clearing to being fine by the afternoon. Grey, Westland and Fieldland, we've got cloudy day today, gradually clearing to being fine in the morning. In Canterbury, there's rain with snow possibly affecting higher roads early in the morning and then easing to drizzle in the morning, clearing in the afternoon and the evening. In Southland and Otago, we've got isolated showers clearing to being fine this morning. And finally, in the Chatham Islands, we've got rain, sometimes heavy, clearing to being fine by the afternoon. Traffic update for Auckland and Wellington. We look at Auckland this morning. Now, there is a road closure, State Highway 20 and Maioro Street on ramp going northbound and also the northbound Waterview Tunnel. Now, the closure is dependent on various factors, including weather, may be postponed or cancelled at late notice, but road users should plan accordingly and allow extra time to go through the detour this morning. Be aware, my friends. Also, to airports and the main centres, no news today, which is good for the moment. We'll keep you updated in the next hour. Of course, we do suggest that you check your airport websites and your airlines for updated information on your travel this morning. And that is your weather, traffic and airports update for the hour. It is bang on 6:30. You're tuned into 5:31 PR. Good morning.

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1: There are now officially 2 months to go until this year's general election, and as you'd expect, a string of new policies were announced over the weekend by the political parties vying for your vote. Now, the Greens want to set up a publicly owned supermarket chain to break up the duopoly and drive down food prices. It's part of their affordable kai policy, which would cost more than $6 billion over 4 years. Now, of the policies announced this weekend, this is probably the one with the most immediate potential impact for our Pacific community, I think. The cost of living is hurting. Pacific people have the highest unemployment rate of any ethnic group in New Zealand. Well, 1 in 3 Pacific children, we know this stat because we talk about it all the time on this show, 1 in 3 Pacific children is living in material hardship. So anything that can bring down the cost of putting food on the table is going to be meaningful for our community. But there are also very big questions over this policy, because there's a very big price tag attached to this policy. $6 billion is not something to simply blink an eye at. The obvious question, where does the money come from? Now, I'm sure the Greens would point to their proposed wealth tax as one source of revenue, but the wider question is whether that revenue would be sufficient, and what happens if it isn't? Then there's the National Party. The Blue Team has promised, if re-elected, to widen access to a scheme allowing first home buyers to purchase with a 5% deposit, rather than the 20% most banks typically require. Now, on the face of it, that sounds promising, particularly when you consider that just 16.8% of Pacific people own their homes. That's according to the 2023 census. But the devil is in the details. National wants to increase the income threshold so anyone earning less than $300,000, whether individually or combined, could access the scheme. And while 5% deposit certainly reduces one barrier to home ownership, it doesn't necessarily address the bigger issue facing many Pacific families, which is the ability to service a very large mortgage once you've bought the house. In other words, reducing the deposit requirement may help people who are already relatively close to being able to buy, but it doesn't necessarily reach those facing the deepest affordability and wealth barriers. So the bigger challenge for Pacific homeownership actually is about incomes and affordability, not just the size of the deposit. Finally, there's New Zealand First, with the party vowing to restrict superannuation to citizens from 2029. Now, it's important to point out that New Zealand First does not support other changes to entitlements or eligibility around super or raising the retirement age to 67. They're not campaigning on that. But the Pacific implications are worth considering here. The policy would change the basis for receiving New Zealand Super from residency and contribution to citizenship, meaning a permanent resident who has lived and worked in New Zealand for decades and could potentially be treated differently from someone who's become a citizen. And that matters for our Pacific communities, where many people have spent much of their working lives in New Zealand paying taxes, contributing to the economy without necessarily becoming citizens. This is just the latest in a string of policy announcements we can expect as we get closer to this year's election, by the way. The question now is whether these policies, can move beyond the announcements and actually deliver meaningful change for our Pacific community. So far, there are certainly some promising ideas, but plenty of unanswered questions too. That's Will's Word.
0: Will's Word. 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
1: US President Donald Trump's top two envoys have held talks with Ukrainian President Volodymyr Zelensky in Kyiv as efforts to end the war with Russia gather pace. Steve Witkoff and Jared Kushner say they were encouraged by what they called a serious and important meeting. Kushner says Trump has told them to find a way to end the war and create lasting peace. Zelensky says Ukraine is ready to work towards ending the fighting, but wants firm security guarantees and a fair deal after the war. The US envoys had met Russian President Vladimir Putin in Moscow on Saturday, with both sides describing those talks as positive. But fighting has continued, with Russia and Ukraine carrying out fresh drone and missile strikes. Germany's far-right AfD party is heading for a major win in the eastern state of Saxony-Anhalt. Early results have the party on more than 44% of the vote, well ahead of the Conservative CDU, which is around 18%. The AFD says the result gives it a clear mandate to govern, but it may not have enough seats to do that on its own. No far-right party has governed a German state since the end of World War II. The AFD is already the biggest party in some parts of eastern Germany, and it is also leading national opinion polls. But Germany's mainstream parties have so far refused to form governments with it. The United States and Iran have traded more attacks on ships in the latest escalation of their six-month conflict. The US military says it has destroyed or disabled three Iranian-linked oil tankers, including one near Karg Island, the country's main oil export terminal. Iran says it retaliated by attacking six vessels, including three oil tankers, travelling through the Strait of Hormuz. The US says two of its warships were also targeted by Iranian forces, but avoided the attacks and no American personnel were hurt. The Strait of Hormuz remains a major pressure point in the conflict. It normally carries around 20% of the world's oil and liquefied natural gas. And with the fighting continuing, energy prices are continuing to rise and fluctuate around the world. An Australian man has been charged after allegedly making threatening phone calls to political electorate offices while he was in New Zealand. The Australian Federal Police say the 42-year-old allegedly contacted offices in New South Wales, Queensland and Tasmania over a two-week period, making threats of self-harm and harm to others. New Zealand police arrested the Australian national in Auckland in June after being alerted by their counterparts across the Tasman. He was convicted in the Auckland District Court last month over the offence and the use of a telephone. He then returned to Australia, where he was arrested at Sydney Airport and charged with using a carriage service to make threats to menace, harass and cause offence. He was refused bail and is due to be back in New South Wales courts in October. And finally, Europe has taken a major step towards launching satellites from its own soil after a German startup successfully sent its first rocket into orbit. The uncrewed Spectrum rocket blasted off from Norway's Arctic spaceport carrying five small satellites at a technology experiment. ESA Aerospace says it has made European history with the launch marking the first commercial flight to reach orbit from continental Europe. The breakthrough comes as European countries look to become less reliant on the United States for access to space. Isn't that extraordinary? The space race continues. ESA's previous rocket, launched from the same site last year, exploded shortly after takeoff. But this time, the company says the mission was a success and it secured almost $400 million New Zealand dollars from the European Space Agency to develop bigger rockets and expand its operations. You're listening to Pacific Mornings on 531 PI. Back with you after an ad break and more of the Pacific music you know and love. Happy Papua New Guinea Language Week to you, by the way. Good to be in your company. Back with you in just a moment. Stick around.
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1: This is Pacific Mornings on 531 PI. It's 15 minutes until 7 o'clock. You're with William Teresi right through until 9 a.m. Reach out to us at any time. PacificMornings@pmn.co.nz. The Facebook page 531 PI. The text machine 531. Let's take a look at what's making headlines in the Pacific region. And we spoke about it a wee bit earlier on in the show, but if you were just joining us, this is certainly a big one that's emerged over the weekend. A political crisis in the Solomon Islands appears to have eased with a motion of no confidence against Prime Minister Matthew Wale withdrawn. The motion was due to be debated in Parliament just over 3 months after Wale took office. It was filed last week by independent MP Manese Mailanga, who says he did not take the decision to withdraw it lightly. Wale has welcomed the move, saying he was concerned about growing public anger over the way political leaders were behaving. The crisis erupted while Wale was attending the Pacific Islands Forum in Palau. Since returning home, three cabinet ministers have resigned and Wale sacked his finance minister, but two opposition MPs have reportedly since crossed the floor to support the government, giving Wale's government 31 seats in the 50-seat parliament. France is offering New Caledonia hundreds of millions of euros in financial support as the French Pacific Territory struggles with a major debt crisis. French Prime Minister Sébastien Lecornu says the package will help deal with urgent problems, including the territory's pension system and healthcare, both of which close to collapsing. The support includes 11 million euros to help New Caledonia finish this year's budget and 50 million euros to help balance next year's. A further 400 to 600 million euros is also being discussed, with much of the new support expected to come as grants rather than loans. New Caledonia's leaders say they don't want to take on more debt. The territory has already borrowed around 1.5 billion euros since 2020 following the impact of COVID and the deadly unrest in 2024. The package still needs approval from the French Parliament. Indonesia says a long-awaited visit by the United Nations Human Rights Chief to West Papua is now on track. The statement comes after Pacific countries increased pressure on Jakarta to allow the visit, first requested by Pacific Island Forum leaders back in 2019. The Melanesian Spearhead Group has warned that if the visit isn't allowed before its next summit in 2027, Indonesia's status in the group could be reviewed. Indonesia says there has been no discussion about reviewing its membership, but its embassy in New Zealand says the proposed UN visit is moving in the right direction. The issue comes as fighting between Indonesian forces and the West Papua Liberation Army has intensified, with reports of deaths and arrests and large numbers of people forced from their homes. And those are just some of the Pacific News headlines you're waking up to this morning. Finally, China is seeking answers from the United States after a Chinese national died hours after being taken into U.S. Immigration and Customs Enforcement custody in the Commonwealth of the Northern Mariana Islands. The Associated Press is reporting that Liang Yongwei, 51, died on the 23rd of August at a hospital in Saipan after he was found unresponsive at the local detention facility. Wei had been arrested on the 21st of August by the CNMI Department of Public Safety on criminal charges stemming from an alleged assault on a family member at their home. He was transferred to ICE custody the following day pending removal proceedings. ICE says a guard found Wei unresponsive during a routine morning check on the 23rd of August. He was taken to a hospital emergency room where he was pronounced dead after a life-sustaining measure was initiated. Those are Pacific News headlines. Let's return to domestic affairs that you're waking up to this morning. And this is a big one. This is around That announcement by the Green Party, in case you missed it. The Green Party has revealed its plan to establish a publicly owned supermarket chain to break up the duopoly and drive down food prices. Now, the initiative is part of its Food Kai policy, which would cost more than $6 billion over 4 years. Chloe Swarbrick, the co-leader of the Greens, says we're not short of supermarkets, we're short of competition. The plans to lure an existing chain to New Zealand had failed, according to Swarbrick, and so they've come up with their KiwiMart plan. Take a listen to that pledge now.
8: New Zealanders pay some of the most expensive prices for groceries in the world. People feel that every single day at the checkout, and it is a problem that has been studied to death by successive governments. Now every political party says that we need more competition. The National Party Minister of Finance has been begging large supermarket chains to come over to our country and just set up shop. But it has not worked. Responsible government can no longer sit on its hands and hope that a large third competitor swoops in and saves the day. So today, the Greens are announcing that third competitor. KiwiMart will be a supermarket owned by New Zealanders for New Zealanders. It will start through the divestment and fair purchasing of 120 pre-existing supermarkets and their two distribution centres in the North and South Island. Kiwi Bank was established 20 years ago to provide New Zealanders with a locally owned bank that would keep money circulating within our own country and economy. They started with no market share and now have 10%. KiwiMart, our New Zealander owned and operated supermarket, will start with a 15% market share. It will immediately compete to lower prices across the board, and it will also do so with a mandate to prioritise affordability.
1: That there was the Greens co-leader Chloe Swarbrick announcing their KiwiMart policy. I'd be keen to hear your thoughts on that. Pacific Mornings at pmm.co.nz, the Facebook page 531PI, the text machine 531. Like I mentioned earlier in the show, a slew of policies announced over the weekend. The ACT Party is also vowing to end political virtue signalling over climate change. Leader David Seymour says the country's approach to dealing with climate change was broken and sending the country broke. He announced yesterday the party's plan to change that by ditching the net zero emissions target, repealing the Zero Carbon Act and cutting carbon tax if elected. He made the announcement alongside the party's climate change spokesperson, Simon Court. Take a listen to their pledge.
9: David mentioned we want to scrap net zero and the Zero Carbon Act. There's no point in setting targets that might be ambitious, might have sounded sensible to some few back in 2021 at peak climate emergency, but all that's going to happen if we continue to pursue them is we will impoverish New Zealanders, households and businesses and farmers. That's why ACT says we need to scrap these domestic emission reduction targets. We want to protect Kiwi jobs in industries that face overseas competition, but where those overseas countries do not impose the same carbon charges. If we think about aluminium, we think about steel, we think about cement, and many other things made in New Zealand where they face the full cost of carbon, or at least a high cost of carbon, but their overseas competitors don't. We want to restore a 60 or 90%, depending on what their eligibility is, reimbursement against the carbon cost they face, because their overseas competitors can sell stuff into New Zealand. Our local guys can't compete. And there are some industries that are so extremely exposed, we would go as far as to say in exceptional circumstances, provide 100% rebate on their emissions trading scheme charges. The aim is to keep Kiwi jobs here, not export jobs while the emissions simply happen somewhere else.
1: And that was the ACT Party's climate spokesperson, Simon Court, there. Also, really interesting article out by RNZ this morning. Politicians are learning that sometimes the way to win voters online is to stop sounding like a politician. Go figure! In the UK, Andy Burnham, who, by the way, is the new Prime Minister, or the newly elected Prime Minister, if you didn't know that, he's turned a TikTok chat about bread rolls into a discussion about the future of politics. In New York, Zoran Mamdani has even managed to make talking about rubbish bins entertaining. Social media experts call it manufactured authenticity, making a political post feel more like a casual conversation with a friend. RNZ's The Detail podcast has been looking at how politicians are using social media during the election campaigns. I found it really fascinating, actually, looking at that this morning. University of Canterbury marketing professor Ikant Veer says the politicians who get it right use social media to build a relationship with voters rather than simply advertise their policies. He says about 40% of young people get their news from TikTok, but politicians who aren't naturally good at social media should stay away. You know who I think is really, really funny on social media? Newsflash, I don't agree with his, I'm not endorsing his politics, but Carlos Ching, who is the National Party MP, I find him hilarious. At the moment, he's doing these Monopoly-like reels, and I just find them so funny. And basically, he uses Monopoly or Uno cards as a way of showing Labour's taxes, Labour's tax plan, or tax grab, as he likes to put it. I find it quite humorous, quite funny. There's also videos of him dancing with locals in his electorate. So there you go. I mean, there are politicians in this country that do very well on social media. Tamitha Paul from the Greens is an example. I mean, of course, she taps into it. She's young herself, so it makes sense. And David Seymour, I do get a laugh out of some of his TikToks as well. So I think for the most part, New Zealand politicians are doing a relatively good job online if you compare us to the likes of Australia, where I think their MPs are still a bit of a snooze fest, frankly. Even in the United States, pretty boring.
10: Christopher Luxon is kind of boring online.
1: He is, you know, bless him. But I think with Luxon, it's okay, because given his age and his experience, it kind of makes sense that he shouldn't be a rock star on TikTok, really.
10: Sometimes I feel like he's probably forced to do it. Not forced, but, you know, he's got his team going, well, we're here, we need to quickly shoot.
1: Exactly. He's got his Gen Z is telling him, you need to do this, you need to sound like this, you need to do this. Yeah, and it was probably the same for Chris Hipkins. Chris Hipkins, actually, over the weekend, the Labour Party released a kind of get-to-know-him video about... just the classic kind of Kiwi lad was the way that they were trying to, I don't know, market him, I guess, to voters. And I just thought,
10: A bit flat.
1: Don't know if it works. But again, they're in that age group where I think it doesn't really work anyway.
10: I like the idea of doing, when you're online, doing it like you're talking to a friend, like it's your personal social media.
1: I do too.
10: Get off the suit, wear your T-shirt.
1: Take the suit off. Yeah. Get in an ugly, you know, knitted shirt.
10: I think my favourite thing of Luxon and I was seeing him play cricket down that little...
1: Down the hallway in Parliament.
10: Yeah, I like that stuff. That's cool.
1: It's relatable, yeah. Sarcasm. You're listening to Pacific Mornings on 531 PI with me, William Tourette. Good to be in your company this Monday, the 7th of September. Coming up for you very shortly, we've got your 7 o'clock news with Levi. Then after that, we'll get into the big question... Well, one of the big questions perhaps that's come out of the Pacific Islands Forum. What does the Pacific need to produce its next Olympic champions? Australia thinks part of the answer is money. They're slapping nearly $19 million into developing Pacific athletes. Should New Zealand be doing the same? We'll take a look at that. Also, is affirmative action in medical school racist? Or is it necessary? ACT wants Auckland University's Māori and Pacific admission scheme gone, Berger. Professor Sir Colin Tukuitonga is one of its strongest defenders. He joins us at 7:30 to chat about that. This is Pacific Mornings. Good to be in your company. Let's get more music into your ear for your Monday morning, so it's not just William yapping away and getting you into the news and the views. Here's some music and some entertainment for you now. What have you got for us?
10: This is Shane Walker with Waimakua on 531 PI. Good morning.

0: PM News at 7. Kia ora, I'm Levi Mataltia Morgan. A Gisborne Emergency Department nurse has described the EDs as absolute chaos amidst the surge of winter illnesses and staff shortages. Clara Dolman-Tuho speaks at her capacity as Nurses Organisation Union Delegate and says they're dealing with a high number of influenza cases and RSV in children. She says the hospital lost 10 senior nurses over the past year and they're unable to cope with the current demand in ED.
1: You can see the strain, you can see the tiredness from everybody, and you can also feel the worry, especially if you're a staff member in the department as well. I feel so sorry for the patients that have to wait in the waiting room, and some of them are waiting in the waiting room for up to 6 hours, you know, and more.
0: More than 30 emergency department nurses at Gisborne Hospital will strike on Wednesday. The Green Party is proposing a publicly owned supermarket chain to break up the duopoly and drive down food prices. The initiative is part of its Affordable Kai policy, which could cost more than $6 billion over 4 years, and included expanding the school lunch program. The publicly owned chain, Kiwi Mart, would be mandated to prioritise affordability, and co-leader Chloe Shawbrick said successive governments had failed to lure an existing chain to New Zealand to introduce competition in the sector, which is dominated by Foodstuffs and Woolworths. She says the real solution is the supermarket owned by all New Zealanders for all New Zealanders.
2: It will immediately compete to lower prices across the board, and it will also do so with a mandate to prioritise affordability.
0: For Papua New Guinean community leader Ompa Haki Kua, language is connection to home, identity and the people who came before him. Papua New Guinea Tok Pisin Wik launches in Wellington this morning with celebrations centred around the theme Preserve, Revitalise and Promote Our Language and Culture. Kua says speaking his language with other PNG students helped him through the difficult transition to life in New Zealand. He says the week-long celebrations go beyond speaking Tok Pisin. It's about keeping the knowledge, culture and identity carried by Papua New Guinea's languages alive.
3: What we hope to achieve is that we play our part in keeping our culture going. The exposure that we, you know, providing we can offer, whether it be getting together, seeing the community, gelling, having a good time, promoting what Language Week is, especially in New Zealand.
0: The motion of no confidence in the Solomon Islands Prime Minister, Solomon Awale, has been withdrawn as new cabinet ministers were formally sworn into office. Opposition MP Trevor Manemahanga crossed the floor to join the coalition government of Matthew Wale. The MP for Ngau Opungotu constituency pledged his allegiance to the government, citing the need to provide community, stability and effective leadership in the interest of the country. The government now holds 29 seats in Parliament, while the opposition group holds 21. And turning to sports now, the Black Ferns have beaten the Springboks women 52-20 in Johannesburg, and the visitors scored 8-4 as they claimed a comprehensive victory in the first ever match between the two sides in South Africa. And that's PM News at 7. For more Pacific news and sports, go to pmn.co.nz.
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0: To developing Pacific athletes, but Samoa's top sports official Tuala Matthuvaia says there are other barriers too, including getting athletes across borders. Tuilangi William Lialahi, PMN Pacific Huddle host, asked him whether New Zealanders should be doing more. That conversation is coming up. Is affirmative action in medical school racist? Or is it necessary? The ACT Party wants Auckland University's Māori and Pacific admission scheme gone. Professor Sir Colin Tukuitonga is one of its strongest defenders, arguing the program has an important role in building a health workforce that reflects New Zealand's population. We'll hear his case at 7:30 as to why it should remain. In the 8 o'clock hour, election promises are one thing. What they actually deliver to your household is another. With parties now talking about supermarkets, housing, superannuation and climate change, we're asking what their policies could mean specifically for Pacific New Zealanders. Economist Filippo Kotavaki-McGrath joins me at 8:10. Then at 8:30, second place isn't exactly a disaster, but the Warriors will know they were just one away from another minor premiership. Penrith have taken top spot after hammering the Tigers. Well, the All Blacks have suffered another defeat to South Africa. So, how should we read the weekend for New Zealand sport, and what does second place mean for the Warriors? Well, not much really, let's be honest. We've got to get into the playoffs, but we'll be joined by our sports reporter Latonya Lolle to hold our hand and take us through all the sporting action you may have missed, the highlights, the lowlights, plenty of it over the weekend. This is Pacific Mornings, pleasure to be in your company. Hello, Ologita to you, by the way. Happy Papua New Guinea Pidgin Language Week to you. It's time now to stand on business with your business brief.
1: The Business Brief.
0: New Zealand is looking to deepen its trade relationship with Canada, with Trade Minister Todd McClay hinting an announcement on a two-way trade deal is coming soon. McClay says he's been talking with his Canadian counterpart about making better use of the Comprehensive and Progressive Agreement for Trans-Pacific Partnership. Australia's Trade Minister Don Farrell says there are plenty of opportunities for the two countries to work more closely with Canada, including in areas like oil, fertiliser and wine. The comments come as global trade becomes increasingly divided between countries backing tariffs and those pushing for freer trade. McClay says the escalating tariff war between the United States and Canada is creating uncertainty, driving up prices and making it harder for businesses to plan and invest. ANZ is considering cutting more than a third of the jobs at its Dunedin operation, with most affected staff potentially having to move to another city. It's understood the bank wants to cut customer-facing roles at its Dunedin contact centre from 15 to just two. The other affected staff could be offered transfers to Auckland, Wellington or Christchurch. There are around 40 people working at ANZ's Dunedin branch. The bank says it's consulting with a small number of staff and exploring options, including redeployment. But Labor's Tairi MP Ingrid Leary says losing the jobs would be another blow to the Lower South Island, where she says employment has been falling. ANZ's Australian parent company announced thousands of job cuts as part of a major restructure last year. And the construction sector is showing some signs of recovery after a difficult couple of years. A State of the Sector report released on the 3rd of September from Master Builders says more building firms are reportedly steady or strong pipelines of work, while recent Stats NZ figures show also building activity has picked up. But for Pacific-owned businesses, the recovery is still uneven. PMN senior journalist Kalia Strong spoke to Freedom Anai Fiulufai, the owner of Auckland-based residential building company AR Built, about how the downturn has affected his business and his Pacific workforce. Take a listen to that interview now.
2: So this State of the Sector report from Master Builders says the construction industry, it's been a little bit tricky over the past couple of years, but it might be starting to pick up now. Is that something that you've noticed?
3: Yes and no. Not as bad as last year, which was quite bad. Work was just so up and down. But sometimes it's just got to sort of adapt to it and just keep going. There's definitely work out there, but I think it all depends on the rates.
2: Do you mean that there was work, but it wasn't paying enough?
3: Yeah, or someone will just cut you by so much that you just have to just say no.
2: No, I see.
3: Yeah.
2: Are you seeing any change in demand compared to this time last year?
3: Sort of. I can definitely see clients are being more careful of spending their money at the moment, so they're just getting multiple quotes and stuff like that. So

0: sometimes the process is taking a little bit longer than usual for them to choose.
1: And how far ahead are you booked up?
0: Right now, it's pretty probably a month, but which is actually quite short.
1: Yeah.
0: We've just finished the big site, so yeah, they sort of finished faster than we thought.
1: Hey, that's a good problem, getting through work quicker than you expected.
0: Yeah.
1: But then you're probably in a situation where you're like, what now? And such.
0: Yeah, I sort of, being an owner, I'm actually on the tools as well. So people that get carried away, sort of lose track that I'm the actual boss and they get some more work.
1: Hey, it's probably a balance, right, between trying to get new work and actually just helping the job get done.
0: Yeah.
1: What are some of the biggest challenges for your business at the moment?
0: Trying to just land some more consistent jobs. Well, we were consistent at the start, but then now, I can't really force developers or force clients to buy something, build something when they got no money.
1: Yeah.
0: But more or less trying to land a more consistent flow of work. Not just for me, it's just to keep the boys, because I know I'm putting food on their table for their family too, so yeah, well, like probably my main worry.
1: Yeah, definitely. Has the downturn, like you mentioned, it's been up and down, has that affected some of your employment decisions? Have you had to change your staffing or anything like that?
0: Yep, definitely have. At one point I'd had 15 or 16 guys, but then I'd downgraded all the way down to one of the first six I had, so, which is good. Everyone knows each other and they know the way we work, so I'm actually quite picky on who I choose to jump on board anyways.
1: Yeah, that's important. What about apprentices? Are you able to accommodate some of that?
0: Yeah. I've gotten three or four of my boys qualified so far. There's maybe a couple left to get over the line, which is pretty cool because that's sort of what I want to do as well, get them more qualified. If they leave me, they don't get ripped off.
1: Awesome. The Master Builders report says most firms say their forward pipeline is strong or steady. Is that something you're seeing yet?
0: Yeah. I'm seeing a lot, compared to from last year. That is good. It is slowly on the rise. I definitely will get better.
1: Yeah. What would you like to see that would give you a lot more confidence that, you know, the sector is recovering?
0: I'd like to see majority of local companies getting the big jobs, really, instead of these overseas ones.
1: Hey, that's something I'm hearing a lot of as well. I think there have been some ideas to make sure a percentage of these big government contracts do go to local businesses. Would that make a difference to you guys?
0: I know at the end of the day, it's all about rate and what the price is and thing, but these, like us, like the locally owned businesses, they're struggling more than anyone, I guess.
1: And what's your kind of dream suite jobs that you really like to get contracted for?
0: So there's big architectural homes. I've been a couple in the past, but yeah.
1: And you say you get to get on the tools a bit. What's your favourite work to complete?
0: Oh, everything. I just jump on, even if it's just drilling holes all day. I'm not too fussed. I'll just do it all.
1: Yeah, just getting in there. And how do most people find out about you? How do they get in touch with you about work?
0: Majority of it's past and present clients and word of mouth.
2: And that was PMN News senior journalist speaking there to Freedom and I, Fiulu Fai, the owner of Auckland-based residential building company AR Built. Finally, as part of the business brief, how's this for a story? A messy tenant has been ordered by the tenancy tribunal to clean his bedroom after his landlord complained the rubbish was making the entire apartment smell. The tribunal heard takeaway containers, empty bottles and other rubbish had piled up across the floor. The mess had stained the walls, potentially damaged the carpet and was considered a possible fire hazard. The smell had also spread into the apartment's shared areas and even the foyer of the building. The tenant told the tribunal he was struggling to clear the rubbish and was experiencing a mental block. The adjudicator ordered him to remove the rubbish, vacuum the room and clean all surfaces. He was also warned he could be at serious risk of losing his tenancy if he fails to meet his obligations. The adjudicator encouraged him to seek help from organisations that provide non-judgmental cleaning support. And that is your business brief. I'm William Turetti. Let's get into the round of interviews. Right, it is 14 minutes past 7 o'clock, Monday the 7th of September. Australia has committed 15.6 million, that's Australian dollars, so around 19 million New Zealand dollars, over 4 years to help develop Pacific athletes and officials. So, should New Zealand be making a similar investment? The funding, announced during the Pacific Islands Forum in Palau, will support high-performance training and qualification opportunities ahead of major events, including the 2027 Pacific Games, Los Angeles 2028, and Brisbane 2032. Host of the 531 PI sports show Pacific Huddle, Tuilangi William Liulahi, put that question to Tuala Matthew-Vaya, Chief Executive of the Samoa Association of Sports and National Olympic Committee. Take a listen to that interview now.
3: Australia's $15.6 million investment in Pacific sport could transform pathways for athletes and officials. We speak with SASNOC CEO Tuala Matthew-Vaya about its potential impact. Bulawinaka, talofa lava, hello fionga, welcome to the show.
4: Bulawinaka, my lord, say four talofa, hello tlinga to langa mese ko ile, madole a fio lofa fonga, ni pokala mil tanga fonga. Good morning to all your listeners.
3: Appreciate that. Also, before we get into it, you are currently in Fiji.
4: Yes, I am. I'm in Suva. Yeah, we've got our annual meetings with the Oceania National Olympic Committee, International Relations Commission, which I sit on.
3: Awesome. Busy man. I'll tell you what, what's even more busier, Australia is investing $15.6 million over 4 years to support Pacific athletes and officials. What impact could an investment of this scale have on Samoa's athletes and sporting system?
4: I think, first of all, that congratulations and a note of thank you to the Australian government for its continuity of support through the sporting sector. And we're all seeing in the Pacific and the world what Australia is doing in a couple of high-end sports with Rugby League World Cup coming up and also tag. But specifically for this 15.6, we welcome from a Samoan perspective the opportunity to partnership up once again with the Australian government to create systems and help increase the ability of our athletes and their coaches to qualify and access and perform at international competition. Obviously, the Olympics are there, the Commonwealth Games are there, the Pacific Games and the Pacific Mini Games are there. So our next 4 to 6 years, our planning alongside all the Pacific Island nations, this sort of partnership will certainly add value, specifically from a financial point of view, but also access.
3: Awesome. It is some much needed support, almost long overdue, to be fair. But beyond medals, how could this investment help develop coaches, officials, facilities and pathways for young Samoan athletes, especially to reach the highest level of international sport?
4: Yeah, I guess, Tuilangi, it's to have that confidence and to know that you've got financial support resources, human resources, and also for some sports, the ability to, you know, not only just train, but to access quality competition regularly in the likes of Australia, access through immigration, easy access to that particular country. It gives our coaches, our sports, our leadership, and specifically our athletes, both able-bodied and para, the ability to have that confidence. Okay, now I can plan my pathway, I can plan my training schedule for the next 4 to 6 years.
3: Especially for players who have to train on island, because I know a lot of resources are off island as well. So it's a really welcome support. Now, Australia is looking ahead to Brisbane 2032 and supporting Pacific athletes towards major international events. Does Samoa currently have the structures and resources needed to maximise these opportunities?
4: It's a very good question. As we all know, we've had the sporting facilities. Samoa is one of the most well set up Pacific Island nation, given the infrastructure that was set up in the Pacific Games 2007. A lot of those facilities have been refurbished. They're going through upgrades throughout the years and also as we speak. A lot of our sporting facilities and the systems also need that next level up. And we're talking 6 years ahead of Brisbane. But in between that, next year we have the 2027 Tahiti Pacific Games. We've got the LA Olympics in 2028. We have Cook Islands hosting the Pacific Mini Games in 2029. And then you've got India, the Commonwealth Games in 2030, followed by Tonga, the Pacific Games. So that competition, high level path, where you need certain level of standards for your athletes to be able to train but also compete.
3: Absolutely. It sounds like a very busy schedule over the next 6 years. So this funding is almost welcomed at the right time. Now, New Zealand has strong sporting and cultural connections with the Pacific. Should the New Zealand government introduce a similar long-term investment program to support Pacific sporting development?
4: I think this question has been out there for now. And knowing New Zealand as a strong sporting nation, I'm sure they have their own sports systems and agreements with individual sports. But from a Samoan perspective, we would welcome that. Well, we know that some individual sports have tremendous strong agreements, perhaps through netball, rugby, and other sports with New Zealand. But our wish would be maybe a broader outlook to all our sports to have access, and also maybe a similar sort of support system that Australia, given this new initiative, has given. But you know, we recognize New Zealand does a lot through having a lot of our sporting talent in New Zealand and from Samoa to go across. But imagine having a stronger relationship in terms of partnership. Maybe similar, maybe a little bit different, but it would definitely add a lot of value and increase the ability of Samoa to perform at the highest level.
3: Yeah, that's right. I actually thought about this question, and I thought maybe not from a monetary level, but maybe some sort of special visa exemptions to allow the back and forth of our athletes, especially from the islands, to then come and expose themselves to resources like what we have here in New Zealand and also across there in Australia. Now, if Australia and New Zealand both increase their investment in Pacific sport, what could this mean for the future of Samoan and Pacific athletes? And could we see a new generation of Olympic and Paralympic champions?
4: Yeah, planning long-term, knowing and having the confidence that there is secured support for 4 to 6 to 8 years, and That would be a very strong and welcome position for the Pacific, Samoa specifically, to be able to know that we've got this amount of investment for, as you say, one of the areas that costs a lot of money is access through immigration to get a visa into Australia and other countries, New Zealand included. But those are just some of the associated expenditure and costs to us having to be able to mobilize our athletes, our coaches and entourage to different high level competition. And for the future, absolutely. It's one thing to train in the Pacific Islands, but it's something else to have those strong partnerships with the coach, with your sports science, with your sports medicine, with your entourage, campaign, event management. All those added benefits would come under that framework of a new, stronger relationship, as we're seeing now with the Australian government.
3: Well, the future of Pacific Port is full of potential, and strategic investment could provide the pathways that are needed to turn talent into international success. Thank you so much, Hello Whiunga, Tuala, Matthew Vaia, for making your time to really share on something that's very much at the hindsight and definitely in front of what we're doing right now, and hopefully then it could benefit what in the works that you're doing at the moment.
4: Thank you for the work. Thank you for the great work that you do in promoting our sports in the Pacific.
5: You're listening to Pacific Mornings on 531 PI, 23 minutes past 7 o'clock, Monday the 7th of September. That was our PM in 531 PI Pacific Huddle host, Tuilangi William Lialahi there. Now, the ACT Party wants Auckland University's Māori and Pacific admissions scheme scrapped, ultimately calling it racist. The targeted program is designed to increase the number of Māori and Pacific students entering medicine and the health professions. This is what David Seymour had to say about the scheme. This was when he was talking to RNZ's Guyan Espiner. This is just a snippet of that. Take a listen.
6: Having had a briefing on it so far, it appears that it does not do what I sincerely hoped it would do and demonstrate that what is a clear case of racial discrimination has a purpose and an effect that is consistent with the International Convention on the Elimination of All Forms of Racial Discrimination. Now, that's a bit of a mouthful and it's a bit obscure, but New Zealand is a signatory to that convention, which says that discriminating against people based on their race is an obstacle to peaceful relations among people, and that if it is to be violated, then it should only be for specific, effective and temporary purposes to overcome inequalities of the past in effect. Now, if we could demonstrate that that's what MAPAS did, then we might be able to say, well, look, you know, here's the purpose, here's where it's going. Unfortunately, having been given the chance, I don't believe that the universities or the government departments have been able to provide that justification.
2: That there was ACT Party leader and Deputy Prime Minister David Seymour talking about that scheme. Now, we'll be joined after the weather, traffic and airports update by Sir Colin Tukitonga of Auckland University, who is a staunch defender of the scheme. I'm going to ask him whether there is merit to what the ACT Party is proposing, why he defends the scheme and why it's perhaps, in his view, good for Māori and Pacifica students. That's not to be missed. That's coming up on Pacific Mornings. Time now, though, for your weather, traffic and airports update with Levi.
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8: It is 25 minutes past 7 o'clock now on this beautiful Monday morning. Te ao manuia, my friends. Let's get into weather, traffic and airports update for the day. Kick-starting with your weather. Northland to Waitomo, including Coromandel, Bay of Plenty and the Central High Country. We've got rain, showers as well, heavy at times, with some possible thunderstorms today, easing north of Waikato this afternoon and then everywhere else by tonight. Gisborne and Hawke's Bay, rain developing in the morning and then possibly heavy throughout the day. Taranaki to Wellington, also Wairarapa, periods of rain, some heavy, easing in the afternoon and the evening. Bullet, Nelson and Marlborough, we got isolated showers for Bullet today. Rain elsewhere, sometimes heavy, easing in the morning and clearing to being fine in the afternoon. Grey, Westland and Fieldland, it's cloudy, gradually clearing to being fine in the morning. In Canterbury, we got rain with snow, possibly affecting higher roads early in the morning, easing to drizzle in the morning, clearing in the afternoon, possibly the evening too. In Southland and Otago, isolated showers clearing to being fine by later this morning. And finally, in the Chatham Islands, we got rain today, sometimes heavy, clearing to being fine by the late part of the afternoon. Traffic update for Auckland and Wellington. We look at Auckland this morning. There is road closure, or possible road closure, really, for State Highway 20 and Maioro Street on ramp going northbound and also the northbound Waterview Tunnel. Now, the closure is dependent on various factors, including weather, and may be postponed or cancelled at late notice. Road users should plan accordingly and allow extra time for the detour. Airport update in the main centres, nothing new to report on, which is good news for the morning. Of course, we do suggest that you check your airport websites and your airlines for updated information on your travel this morning. And that is your weather, traffic and airport update for the hour. It is 27 minutes past 7 o'clock. You're tuned into 5:31 PI. Good morning.
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12: I'm the magic genie. 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
12: Yes.
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13: And some Kara coconut milk.
12: Why don't you buy that with $1 billion?
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12: How's this then? I'll now say the magic word. Abracadabra. See what I did there? Instead of saying abracadabra, I said abracadabra.
13: Yes, well done. Very clever, genie.
12: Kara turns wishes into delicious.
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2: It's 29 minutes past 7 o'clock, Monday the 7th of September. You're with William Teresi this hour. The ACT Party wants the Māori and Pacific admissions scheme scrapped, calling it racist. The targeted program is designed to increase the number of Māori and Pacific students entering medicine and the health professions, but its defenders say it's an important way of addressing long-standing workforce gaps. Auckland University's Sir Colin Tukuitonga joins me live this morning for his perspective on this. Whakalofalahi atu, thank you very much for your time this morning. David Seymour says this is racial discrimination. Is he wrong?
19: He's carrying on like David Seymour always does. In other words, it double speak. When he says treat everyone the same, that's code for give my sponsors more opportunities to get their kids into medical school. However way you look at it, they're targeted programs. And in our view, MAPAS has delivered for Aotearoa since the 1970s. He's clearly, his group is clearly ignoring two things. One, inequities in health outcomes in our country is terrible, chronic, persistent, pervasive, unfair. The other is that programs like MAPAS work. They improve diversity. They help the workforce look like and reflect our communities. In other words, the international evidence is very clear. And here at home, our experience is that MAPAS programs are effective in improving, increasing the number of Māori doctors, Pacifica doctors working for our nation. So what they're doing is political expediency. Sounds impressive in the short term, but it's actually not in New Zealand's best interest long term. We have to have a workforce that reflects our nations, and that's not charity. That's not charity. That the workforce that reflects our communities generally have better outcomes. There's a cost to Aotearoa in all of this, William. These inequities cost the nation, costs the families, the individual, the community, but it also costs our nation. And they've clearly ignored those facts for political purposes.
2: Seymour says the burden of proof is on those defending race-based selection. What's your take against that?
19: We have provided ample evidence that since the 70s, we've increased the number of young medical graduates, and in more recent times, the numbers have been impressive. In other words, in terms of numbers, it's worked. The other thing to say, of course, is that our knowledge and research tell us that Māori doctors stay at home, Pacifica doctors stay at home. They don't go overseas to Australia, to the UK, like their peers. The second thing we know is that they tend to work in their communities, to go home to work with whānau. In our case, we have young Pacifica doctors working with our communities in South Auckland. In other words, there is a clear and demonstrable benefit from the work of MAPAS. But more importantly, as I say, I think the public of New Zealand should see this for what it is. It's David Seymour and his ilk playing politics, but it's not what's in the best interest of Aotearoa long term. We have to address our inequities. Less than 5% of doctors are Māori. It should be at least double that, three times that. In other words, it's had some impact, but we're not there yet. And to try to meddle like the school lunches program is counterproductive.
2: We hear of anecdotal evidence that representation matters. Do we have actual peer-reviewed evidence that MAPAS has improved our health outcomes?
19: Oh, the reason why they're fudging the most recent independent report, and I'm told, is the evidence is unequivocal and very clear. So it doesn't tell Seymour and Simeon Brown and their ilk what they want to hear. That's why they're fudging, they're hiding it, because it doesn't tell them what they want to hear. And as I say, over the years, both our own research, monitoring our students and our graduates and research generally, shows that these affirmative action programs improve diversity. No question. Evidence from Brazil and elsewhere improves diversity. And in our case, our students are graduating. The numbers are increasing. We're not there yet, but we're making good progress.
2: As you've actually highlighted or pointed to, there was a review of the scheme which has now been completed according to reporting, and it's recommended, according to RNZ, that the scheme remain. What do you say to that?
19: Well, that's exactly my point. That's why I'm amazed that David Seymour is a good liar. He says, oh, I haven't seen the report. But I think the onus is on the people who are running it to tell us, and they haven't delivered what they said they were going to deliver. Clearly, the guy is telling lies, because the report has been very positive in my view. I haven't seen the final version. It seems like no one has seen the report, but everyone has an opinion. You know, unfortunate.
2: Is there a risk, though, that trying to improve diversity actually undermines the principle that that medical school places should go to the strongest applicants? What do you say to that?
19: Oh, absolutely not. That's how it used to be. We took the kids who had high marks, and they weren't the best doctors. That's why the University of Auckland, we place a lot of emphasis on interviews. What is this individual like? Yes. He or she has to have the marks, no question. They need to withstand the academic rigor and demands, no question. But we want good human beings who make good doctors. And that's why the interview process in our selection looks at other characteristics. What are they like as an individual? You know, their attitude to things, their views on inequities, you know, the big public policy debates in our country. Yes, you have to have the marks, no question. But you also need to be a decent and caring human being if you're going to produce good, caring, effective, competent young doctors.
2: This is an uncomfortable question to ask, but I'm going to ask it anyway because it'd be remiss of me not to. Would you accept, in the framing that perhaps the ACT Party is giving, would you accept that the scheme is discriminatory, but argue that the discrimination is justified?
19: The discrimination, that's a loaded word, you see, that's the problem.
2: Yeah.
19: And I always wonder why they're picking on MAPAS and our equivalent in Otago. We have affirmative actions up and down the country. Why target MAPAS? And as you say, if you frame it that way, yes, it does sound terrible. But this is double speak, as I keep saying. Because the code for what Seymour and others are doing is to say, look, everyone is the same, because he knows that his sponsors will be at the front of the queue, and our kids who don't have the means or the voice or all of that. That's why I keep saying that this is political expediency. The fact is we have targeted programs everywhere. Programs for women, programs for rural residents, people who have diabetes. We have targeted programs all the time. It's just convenient for the political people to load it that way, because it sounds good, you know, same law for everyone, this kind of stuff, you know.
2: If we take the ACT Party out of it and we zoom out, as you've highlighted, it's election year. Are you concerned at all about the conversations, perhaps necessary or unnecessary, that this is going to whip up in New Zealand?
19: Oh, yeah, we're always concerned. One, the young ones who are in the programs will naturally yet feel put upon. The antagonists and the racists will come out of the woodwork. all sorts of things will happen. Of course it's a concern. That's why it's important that we push back, we share the facts. And that's why we keep saying release the damn report and let people judge for themselves, because we're confident that the thinking New Zealander will see the value of this and the importance of these programs for Aotearoa long term. In other words, I'm confident that the common sense will prevail. There will be the minority who will play politics, the racists will come out of the woodwork, all of that sort of stuff. But we've got to stand firm, and that's why I commend Professor Warwick Bagge and the University of Auckland. We'll push on. Unless, of course, the parliament passes a law that makes it illegal. I'm encouraged that we're all supportive of MAPAS continuing.
2: Yeah, and I'm glad you brought up that final point there. I mean, do you think that there will be political appetite among other political parties to jump on this bandwagon?
19: No. Because it's wrong. It's absolutely wrong. It's typical ACT Party stuff. And if it, say we went to the scenario where they want to make it illegal and a law is developed, I doubt that the other political parties will support. This is nonsense from the ACT Party, as I say, to suit their sponsors. It's not in the best interest of Aotearoa long term.
2: I'm keen to know then, what do you say to a student who's missed out on a medical school despite having higher grades than someone admitted through MAPAS?
19: Yeah, that happens all the time. We simply do not have enough places to take in all the talented young people we have in our country. We simply can't afford it. And there will no doubt be some young ones who miss out. By the way, we're not alone. Other countries in the world have the same problem. And as I keep saying, yes, they need the marks. That's not to be compromised. But as I say, it takes more than that to be a caring, compassionate, competent doctor. That's why we place a lot of emphasis on interviews to try to determine what kind of individual a graduate this will be. Will she or he likely to go back and work in their communities instead of wandering off to Australia to make money for themselves?
2: Yeah. Seymour also suggested the scheme being a temporary measure instead of something long term. Do you agree with that?
19: No, I don't. When you say temporary, this is the long term solution. Targeted, structured, supported programs to try to improve the share of our workforce who are Maori or Pacific. Health workforce of nations that reflect their communities have better outcomes, and it costs the countries less. I mean, some people might see it as a temporary solution. I'd like to, if that's the case, if we had a more equitable outcome in terms of our graduates next year, I'd be the first one to say, yeah, of course it's done its job, but we're not there yet. And our view is it'll take a while.
2: Look, final question for you. Ultimately, I mean, this doesn't seem like it'll happen, but just putting it out there, if the government decided MAPAS was no longer justified, what would you say we lose here, particularly for Māori and Pacific health outcomes?
19: Yeah, we lose the graduates who are Māori and Pacific. We lose the people who are more likely to go and work in their communities. We lose people who are more likely to work in primary care. The reason why our emergency departments and hospitals are stressed is because primary care is not well-funded nor well-supported. And our doctors tend to go and work in primary care. Do we not want them, more of them, working out in the communities to take the heat of the health system that's struggling? You know, it's a lot of common sense, William, caught up in political expediency. And this is not new. As you know, I've been around a while, and these things come in cycles, and it's almost always connected to an election. In other words, I think even David Seymour, that what he's on about, he's telling lies. He's being manipulative for political purposes. The facts are there. The facts are very clear. That's why we keep asking for the report to be released, because we're confident that MAPAS is delivering what it is that we want to deliver for our country. And we're not there yet, absolutely. But it is a very good story to tell.
2: Auckland University, Sir Colin Tukuitonga. Always a pleasure to talk to you. Have a lovely rest of your day.
19: Thank you, William.
2: 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Text machine 531. I'll be back with you in just a moment. That's enough news and views for now. Time for more of the music you know and love. Back with you in 5 minutes' time.

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1: This is Pacific Mornings on 5:31 PI, 11 minutes until 8 o'clock, Monday, the 7th of September. William Teresi keeping you company through until 9 a.m. Let's just take a look very quickly at the latest domestic news you're waking up to this morning in the world of politics, the land of politics. The current coalition government would be returned to power if an election were held now. It's according to a new poll. National remains the biggest party despite dropping 2 points to 29%, while Labour is down nearly 2 points to 25.9%. The Greens and ACT are moving as well. The Greens jumping almost 4 points to 13.9% and ACT up more than 3 points to 10.5%. New Zealand First is on 8.4%, but Opportunity has fallen from 6.1% to 4.5%, putting it below the 5% threshold and leaving it without any seats. On these numbers, National, ACT and New Zealand First would hold 64 seats between them, compared with 56 for Labour, the Greens and Te Pāti Māori. Christopher Luxon remains ahead of Chris Hipkins as preferred Prime Minister, although both have slipped. It's important to point out that is a Taxpayers Union Courier poll that's just been released. Also, have you noticed the new hoardings that went up over the weekend in your patch of the country? I was saying earlier on in the show, I must have gone past 15 Chris Hipkins Better Starts Now hoarding billboards. I still think it's one of the dumbest, most boring Labour Party campaign slogans they've ever come up with, although it's better than the one at the last election, In It For You, which ironically sounded quite selfish. It kind of put it more on MPs that are in it for you. So this one, Better Starts Now, slightly better. Not that much better. For lack of a better. Oh my gosh. Lack of too much word of the better. Anyway, let me know. Let me know if you've seen the hoardings. Pacific Mornings at pmn.co.nz. Facebook page 531 PI. Text machine 531. Now, really interesting. There's this news that is gripping politics in the UK, where Nigel Farage, who was leader of the Reform UK party, says he frankly wasn't listening when senior Reform UK figures were recorded discussing a potential way to funnel foreign money into the party. Farage's former chief of staff, Dan Jukes, and former head of policy, James Orr, have both stepped down following an undercover investigation by Channel 4. This has really gripped UK politics, this story. The pair were recorded discussing a potential £500,000 donation from an American donor, apparently through the donor's UK-based son, as well as asking a fake company to pay for polling. Now, UK electoral law restricts political donations from overseas. The donation was never made because the investigation was a sting operation. Farage says he knew the proposed arrangement needed to be checked, but insists Reform has never accepted foreign money illegally. The row has prompted calls for a police investigation, while Farage says his family are now begging him to quit politics. This was Farage being, well, ambushed by reporters as he was walking at his party's conference over the weekend. Take a listen now.
2: Spoons. I mean, I've got to go to Spoons.
3: You've got to get it. What is your mood today? Has it been a distraction for you today? What is your mood?
2: Obviously, it's not what you want on the day of the conference, but then it was planned that way, wasn't it? However, everything else, going to plan. Very happy.
3: this lot seem to like you.
2: Yeah, this lot are all right.
3: But I mean, was there wrongdoing in your party? Did Dan Jukes
2: As I've said, what was said was injudicious at best. And we'll look into it in the investigation and have to see where we go.
1: And that is just a snippet of Nigel Farage as he was walking through a sea of reporters at his party conference over the weekend. I was just left astounded by the story, watching it unfold over the weekend. And of course, inevitably, there will be more on that story as well. We'll have perhaps further updates for you in tomorrow's International World Watch briefing, which is what airs at around 6:40 a.m. on this show. You're listening to Pacific Mornings on 5:31 PI with me, William Teresi. Still to come on the program, we've got plenty in the lineup. Election promises are one thing, what they actually deliver to your household is another, with parties now talking about supermarkets, housing, superannuation, climate change. We're asking what their policies could mean specifically for Pacific New Zealanders. Economist Filippo Katawaki-McGrath joins me at 8:10 as we dive into the Green Party and its KiwiMart policy. Basically, what they want to break up the supermarket duopoly between Woolworths and Foodstuffs. by having a publicly owned supermarket. That was announced on the weekend. The National Party wants to widen access to the 5% home loan deposit so that more Kiwis can buy their first home. We'll talk about that. And we'll also talk about New Zealand Firsts and its plans around superannuation, about restricting it to New Zealand citizens only. So, Filippo joins us at 10 past 8. Then at 8:30, plenty going on in sports over the weekend. I mean, it was a bit of a mixed bag, a bit of a roller coaster, really, because the All Blacks and their crushing defeat at the hands of the Springbok, but then you had the Warriors' incredible match at Go Media Stadium. I mean, man, it's kind of like it was bad in some ways, good in others. We will reflect on that. I'm still yet to go. It's been years since I've been to a Warriors game, I must confess. But I bet there's nothing quite like going to it, as you would have found out going over the weekend, Levi.
4: It's just a good vibe, man. It's cool. It's a real family-like event, you know what I mean? Like, there's a kid zone there, and they got little games and activities they could play. They're handing out all these free things. It's a cool vibe. I think I got a free V beanie.
1: Oh, well, I love
4: very,
1: the freebie.
4: Very green.
1: I'll go for the freebie alone.
4: But it's awesome, bro. Cool food, good environment, passionate fans, and... yeah, man, it's just cool.
1: Amazing. LaTonya Lolly, our sports reporter, will be joining us, not to talk about the freebies, but to get us up to date with all you need to know in the world of sports. That's coming up at 8:30, as she always joins us on a Monday at the 7th of September. Right, I'll be back with you very shortly. It's time now for more of the music you know and love. If you're driving this morning, do take care out on the roads. It's a bit dicey weather-wise in parts of the country. Watch your following distances, get to your destination safely, all that jazz. Here's some music to help you along with that drive. It's Swiss with Answer Me Now on Pacific Mornings, 5:31 p.m.

0: PM News at 8, Malolele. I'm Levi Mataltia Morgan. David Seymour says ACTOR campaign to scrap admission programs like MAPAS, Auckland University's Māori and Pacific admission scheme, to its health programs, especially medicine. He claims a review of medical school admission programs suggests they're not justified. But supporters of the scheme says it's about getting more Māori and Pacific people into medicine and ultimately addressing major gaps in the health workforce. Auckland University Sir Colin Tukuitonga says MAPAS has been pivotal in boosting a Māori and Pacific health workforce since its inception in the 70s.
1: His group is clearly ignoring two things. One, inequities in health outcomes in our country is terrible. Chronic, persistent, pervasive, unfair. Programs like MAPAS, they improve diversity, they help the workforce look like and reflect our communities. In other words, the international evidence is very clear.
0: New Zealand has taken on an expanded leadership role ahead of the hosting of the Pacific Leaders Forum in Auckland next year. Prime Minister Christopher Luxon says New Zealand is serious about delivering on Pacific priorities, and having just returned from Palau, he says it was important to engage with members openly on the challenges that face our region. Luxon says New Zealand's place on the forum at Troika puts us at the centre of regional decision-making for the first time in more than a decade. He says leaders may not always agree on issues of concern, but it is important to move discussions forward.
2: Strive for consensus where we can, and what we're always looking for in these groups is where can you find common ground, where can you get it about 75%, 80% right, and move and actually get things done. So it doesn't just degenerate into a talk fest. Okay, we may not get full agreement, but we can work together here and just keep moving.
0: A Waikato Hospital emergency department nurse says staff are working way beyond capacity. People with flu needing hospital care have been climbing steadily for at least a month nationwide, and Nurses Organisation Union Delegate and ED Nurse Tracy Chisholm says it's not unusual to see 300 people at ED per day, waiting over 8 hours in crowded waiting rooms.
3: We have a cupboard that has extra chairs in it, so when we run out of chairs for the waiting room, we can go and find some more chairs to squeeze in. Or people sit on wheelchairs, or some people just get so tired and exhausted that they'll end up lying on the floor of an emergency department waiting room.
0: Indonesia's government has indicated that a visit by the UN High Commissioner for Human Rights to West Papua is on track. This comes as Melanesian spearhead group countries agreed to push Jakarta to facilitate the visit after years of apparent inaction. The MSG says if a visit by the UN Commissioner's office is not facilitated by Indonesia soon, then Indonesia's associate member status in the MSG will be reviewed. In terms of sports now, All Blacks captain Nari Savea severed a serious shoulder injury after scoring the tour's first two tries against their third test against the Springboks in the Soweto. All Blacks coach Dave Rennie was both disappointed and frustrated with the 29-24 defeat to the Springboks, but he believes that they're close to beating the world champions. Ultimately, it was power that prevailed over the pace as South Africa took a 2-1 lead in the four-match series, and Rennie says the All Blacks lost momentum in the second half.
4: Pretty gutted. Our boys put a lot into that. We just lost momentum. Couldn't play the game at tempo that we wanted the second half, and they dominated Purple Patch for about 15 minutes. And so, disappointed, mate.
0: And that's PMN News at 8. For more Pacific news and sports, go to pmn.co.nz.
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Kia ora, good morning. Welcome into Pacific Mornings on 5:31 PM for Monday, the 7th of September. It's 4 minutes past 8 o'clock. I'm William Teresi. Wonderful to be in your company. If you're just joining us, let us know your views, your thoughts, your opinions. Pacific Mornings at pmn.co.nz. The Facebook page, 5:31 PM. The text machine, 531. Coming up for you this hour, with the election now firmly in sight, parties are promising action on the issues hitting household budgets, from supermarkets and housing to superannuation. But which policies could actually make a difference for Pacific communities?

0: happened over the weekend. We'll be joined by our PMN News sports reporter Latonya Lolle to wrap up the weekend that was in sports. That's at 8:30. Also, Halo Ologita. It is, of course, Papua New Guinea Pidgin Language Week. Head along to our website this morning to read about this year's theme. And, of course, there are activities that you can get involved in right across the motu as well. Those details are available on the Ministry for Pacific Peoples page. Wonderful to be in your company this morning. Let's dive deeper now into an explainer in terms of the policies that we'll be talking about with Filippo Katawaki-McGrath. And we'll start with the National Party. National is promising to make it easier for first-home buyers to get into the property market by widening access to 5% deposits. If re-elected, the party would raise the income cap for the government's first home loan scheme to $300,000. The scheme allows eligible buyers to purchase a home with a deposit of as little as 5% rather than the 20% typically required by banks. Take a listen. This was the announcement by Christopher Luxon.
1: So the next part of National's plan is to support more New Zealanders to achieve the Kiwi dream of owning their own home by making it easier to get a deposit for a house through the first home loan scheme. So today, we're announcing that a re-elected National government will widen access to 5% deposits by increasing the income cap under the first home loan scheme to $300,000. The first home loan scheme helps eligible first home buyers get into a home with a 5% deposit rather than the standard 20% required by most lenders. But at the moment, the income caps are just way too restrictive. A single buyer without dependents must earn $95,000 or less. Multiple buyers or a buyer with dependents must earn $150,000 or less. And the reality is that those caps have not kept up with the realities of today's housing market or today's incomes. And it means that right now, a junior doctor earning $100,000 cannot access the scheme. Nor can a young couple made up of an electrician, say, earning $85,000 and a teacher on $78,000. Or two friends who have graduated from police college and are earning $77,000 each cannot access the scheme either. And those are exactly the kinds of hardworking Kiwis that we should be backing. And so by extending the income cap under the scheme to $300,000 for all applicants, more young professionals, more couples, more friends buying together, and more families will be eligible for a 5% deposit.
0: That was the National Party leader Christopher Luxon there announcing the National Party's 5% pledge. Also worth pointing out that the Green Party made a major announcement on the weekend as well. The Green Party wants to create a publicly owned supermarket chain to take on Foodstuffs and Woolworths and drive down grocery prices. The proposal, called KiwiMart, would start with a 15% market share, with the Greens forcing the major supermarket chains to sell 120 stores and 2 distribution centres into public ownership. The party says establishing KiwiMart would cost about $2.8 billion as part of its wider affordable kai package, worth more than $6 billion over 4 years. That includes expanding the school lunch program, increasing food bank funding, and giving the Commerce Commission more powers to crack down on price gouging. This was Chloe Swarbrick, the co-leader of the Greens, announcing the policy.
2: New Zealanders pay some of the most expensive prices for groceries in the world. People feel that every single day at the checkout, and it is a problem that has been studied to death by successive governments. Now every political party says that we need more competition. The National Party Minister of Finance has been begging large supermarket chains to come over to our country and just set up shop. But it has not worked. Responsible government can no longer sit on its hands and hope that a large third competitor swoops in and saves the day. So today, the Greens are announcing that third competitor. KiwiMart will be a supermarket owned by New Zealanders for New Zealanders. It will start through the divestment and fair purchasing of 120 pre-existing supermarkets and their 2 distribution centres in the North and South Island. Kiwi Bank was established 20 years ago to provide New Zealanders with a locally owned bank that would keep money circulating within our own country and economy. They started with no market share and now have 10%. KiwiMart, our New Zealander owned and operated.

0: branded supermarket will start with a 15% market share. It will immediately compete to lower prices across the board, and it will also do so with a mandate to prioritise affordability.
1: And that there was the Greens co-leader Chloe Swarbrick highlighting the announcement yesterday of the KiwiMart proposal. When we return, we'll be joined by Filippo Katavaki-McGrath, economist, to dive deeper into the policy announcements over the weekend. Stick with us.
2: I've been lost in the desert for 25 days. I need water. Must have water.
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1: 12 minutes past 8 o'clock, Monday the 7th of September. William Teresi with you through until 9 a.m. Bit of an Oprah Winfrey moment over the weekend with political parties coming out saying, you get this, you get this, you get this. So, of course, the election campaign is heating up with those pledges. The Greens want to establish a publicly owned supermarket chain called KiwiMart, forcing Woolworths and Foodstuff to sell 120 stalls and two distribution centres to the government. New Zealand First wants to restrict NZ Super to citizens from 2029. ACT wants to scrap the net zero target and repeal the Zero Carbon Act, while National wants to make it easier for first-time buyers to get a mortgage with a 5% deposit by lifting the income threshold to $300,000. So, four very different approaches, but would they actually mean much for Pacific households? Economist Filippo Katavaki-McGrath joins me live now for his take on things. Kia ora to you. Thank you very much for your time.
10: Hello, William. Lovely to be here.
1: Likewise, great to have your company. Look, of these new policies announced, which of these could make the biggest difference to Pacific households in your view?
10: Frankly, it's the Greens with the KiwiMart, but not quite in the way that they have described it. And then sort of working backwards from there, I think the ACT one has very little benefit actually to quite a lot of people. The National Party one, a bit of an eye roll, that's just basic policy change. And that leaves us with New Zealand First, which could have quite material impacts for future Pacific people who may still be PR and may not be citizens.
1: Indeed, and we'll get into them one by one, line by line. So let's start with the Greens. They want this KiwiMart to bring down grocery prices. I mean, what do you make of that?
10: So, really interesting, but for a different reason, and it hides a much bigger story. So first up, a bit of history. New Zealand was a protected market from incorporation up until 73 through the British Empire, and then up until about 86 when we introduced a bunch of legislation to reduce internal regulations and also create state-owned enterprises. So we have only celebrated our 40th anniversary as a free market, and failures in the first 40 years of free markets are normal. So SOEs have been a form of market intervention that have intervened in transport. We've got Kiwi Rail and Air New Zealand. Insurance has ACC and EQC, which make New Zealand an outlier for affordability of insurance internationally. Utilities have Meridian, Genesis Energy, Mercury and Chorus. Financial has KiwiBank. So you've got a lot of market intervention. And I actually got to work with a few international groups who are considering their Kiwi position in response to the government RFP. Look, on the plus side for the internationals, New Zealanders have an international reputation for accepting the worst prices for everything. Mm-hmm. And on the minus side for us, too many international firms rely on private equity and private capital, which means that making money from selling things is no longer that much of a priority. So with that in mind, the bigger issue for New Zealand food and being affordable at the checkout is that the major multinationals who have underpinned our fresh food production, so Heinz Wattie, Heinz Cerebus, Greggs, so they've identified that they're leaving the New Zealand market. So they're retrenching. They've retrenched their frozen vegetable production. Tellys are saying they're focusing on Australia. So what you've actually got is an end-to-end fragmentation of the food production system that KiwiMart could actually bring together. And what that ensures is not only that there's affordable food, but there's actually food to start with.
1: Yeah, that's actually a really interesting perspective. Okay, well, look, not to put a damper on it, I mean, KiwiMart is expected by their own forecast to cost about $2.6 billion. Is that a good investment or too much government spending?
10: So using my experience of Public Works Act, so when the government comes in to purchase something, the legislation is quite limited. And my very clear memory of having to do this at the Treasury is that the value of assets goes up. So today we call it $2.6 billion. I would say by the end of negotiating with one large multinational and, you know, potentially 100 individual businesses, that price could get up to the $4, maybe $5 billion, because that's just what happens when people sell to the government.
1: Yeah.
10: And the question is then, where is the cash coming from to underpin this? And actually, this is the party that wants a wealth tax anyway. So the link between money coming in and money going out is a bit easier to understand with this one.
1: Sure. Look, to New Zealand First now. New Zealand First wants superannuation restricted to citizens. How could that affect Pacific people who have, you know, lived and worked here for decades?
10: And this is the one that sort of flashed straight to mind, is that there'll be a generation of people coming up for retirement now who will have come over in the Dawn Raid era, years. And so, and there will also have been people who will have transitioned from temporary visa to permanent residence in the 1974, 1976, and then 1986 amnesties. So my thoughts for this is that for those people who, it might just be a simple, for our elders who over the next 30 years may have to consider this, for some it might just be quite a natural move, some it might have to be more considered, but I think as Pacific peoples, so right at the moment, there's an estimate that about 90% of over 65s are New Zealand citizens. Mm. And that there are also estimates that in the future populations that sort of balloon up, the major group of people will be Southeast Asians and Pacific peoples. The big backfire in this policy is that if these are all people who have been contributing to the economy and that they transition into, over the past 40, 50 years, well, if they transition into citizenship, then all the government's done is confirmed how many people it has to provide an increasing amount of money to. And actually, the bigger problem is what's it called? It's just gone right out of my head. It's the rent subsidy for rest home care.
1: Yes.
10: Which has to be administered alongside National Super. Now, even though National Super gets clawed back for rest home care, it still funds some of it. And because rest home care is funded through Vote Health, that's two government agencies who have two very different legislative mandates.
1: Mm-hmm.
10: So it's still quite a big expensive thing. The big fiscal signal, though, that Winston Peters is sending here is that he wants to maintain the integrity of the benefit and just reduce access to it, whereas all the other parties are saying we want to reduce the benefit to the individual.
1: Yeah, that's fascinating. And, you know, I also, maybe this is actually asking for a more political view here from you, but, you know, New Zealand First, particularly in this campaign, has been pushing more towards the Pacific vote. That's no secret, given their slew of Pacific candidates that got going for seats in traditionally Labour areas. Isn't it funny, on one end, the NZ First is pursuing that, but then you've also got policies like this, which don't really go hand in hand?
10: I would think that the citizenship transition for the Pacific audience is actually an easier one than it would be for other audiences.
1: Gotcha. Okay.
10: So I think this is New Zealand First making a calculated play for a Pacific vote, and that all they need to do is essentially establish a couple of community organisations who will help channel people through the citizenship process, and that's a couple of $100,000 over a couple of years.
1: Yeah, good point. Look to the National Party now, and when I saw this yesterday, I was like, oh, National wants to make 5% deposits available to more first home buyers by lifting that threshold to 300,000. Some might argue tinkering. What do you make of it?
10: Well, it's a very easy tinker, and I rolled my eyes because 8 years ago, my husband and I bought this house that we're in now, and thanks to the Christchurch earthquake and KiwiSaver rules, I got to be considered a first home buyer. And we had one of these marginal low equity ratio mortgages, and the laws had been in for about three or four, the rules had been in for about 3 or 4 years by this stage. The bank didn't care. And from my time working in banking around the time of the legislative change, and when we were putting in place credit granting rules and the rules about how you assess whether someone's able to make the repayments, the legislative thing only works when you are pushing the absolute boundaries of the amount of money you have as a bank to lend. So this is something that doesn't really affect people. It actually is more about banks being able to make long-term strategic plans.
1: I see. All right. And Pacific home ownership remains low. I mean, is the deposit really the biggest barrier, or is it the size of the mortgage people can actually afford, in your view?
10: It's a mix of both. Yep. And from sort of the community groups I still provide support, financial guidance and support to, it's the same things that we've been talking about for 30, 40 years. It's the ability to support extended families, blend money between families, support families in the islands. It's the cost of purchasing and operating a house here, insurance, water charges. It's a big complex picture that hasn't actually changed very much.
1: Indeed. All right. And the ACT Party, I don't really see how this is of much direct impact, but I'll ask anyway. The ACT Party wants to scrap the net zero target and cut carbon taxes. What do you make of this?
10: So the carbon economy is something that's get out of our view. And I think the Pacific audiences and communities that might be impacted are those that work on farms and our agricultural communities, because essentially what ACT are saying is they want more farming to go away from planting Pinus radiata and back into either vegetables or animal farming. And that's where the opportunity may lie. The question in there is, what is the incentive? Because the Paris Agreement was a trade agreement. So if we exit that, does that mean we lose access to those markets? And therefore, what's the purpose of growing more exportable crops and things, and then having people working in those spaces? So while it may not be directly about Pacific people, it's the industries we work in.
1: It's interesting indeed. Hey, thank you very much for your time this morning. I really appreciate it, and your perspective as always.
10: Thanks, William.
1: That is Philippe Okatawaki-McGrath, their economist. You're listening to Pacific Mornings on 531 PI. We're talking sports as well this morning. Later on, we'll be joined by our sports reporter, Latonya Lolly, to dive into all the sporting action you may have missed, the highlights, the lowlights, definitely some lowlights over the weekend. Stick around. Back with you in just a moment. Time now for more of the music you know and love.
4: Yo, it's your boy King Nato. Lil' Jim, Jay Swagger, Super Mike's, Natural Brothers, let's go! I didn't know we hurt so much without you by my side, but I don't know if you understand the pain I'm carrying inside, cause I miss you every day, every second of my life, and you should

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1: It is 29 minutes past 8 o'clock now on this beautiful Monday morning. Today I'm on a way with my friends. Let's get into weather, traffic and airports update for the hour. Kickstarting with your weather. North into Waitomo, including Coromandel, Bay of Plenty and the Central High Country. We got rain and showers today, heavy at times, possible thunderstorms easing north of Waikato in the afternoon and everywhere else tonight. In Gisborne and Hawke's Bay, we got rain developing in the morning and could be heavy throughout the day. Taranaki to Wellington, also Wairarapa, periods of rain, some heavy, easing in the afternoon and the evening. Buller, Nelson and Marlborough, isolated showers for Buller today. Rain elsewhere, sometimes heavy, easing in the morning and then clearing to being fine by the afternoon. Grey, Westland and Fiordland, we got a cloudy day today, gradually clearing to being fine in the morning. In Canterbury, we got some rain with some snow, possibly affecting higher roads early in the morning and then easing to drizzle in the morning, clearing in the afternoon and the evening. In Southland and Otago, we've got isolated showers clearing to being fine in the morning. And finally, the Chatham Islands, we've got rain, some heavy, clearing to being fine by the afternoon today. Traffic update for Auckland and Wellington. We just look at Auckland this morning. There's a road closure at State Highway 20 and Maioro Street on ramp going northbound in the northbound Waterview Tunnel. Now, the closure is dependent on various factors this morning, including weather, may be postponed or cancelled on late notice as well. So road users should plan accordingly and allow extra time for the detour this morning. Nothing new to report on in terms of your airport update in the main centres, which is good news. Of course, we do suggest that you check your airport websites and your airlines for updated information on your travel this morning. And that is your weather, traffic and airports update for the hour. It is bang on 8:30 and you're tuned at the 5:31 PI. Good morning.

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1: Pacific Mornings with me, William Turetti, Monday the 7th of September. Time now to talk sports. Joining us with all you need to know from the weekend that was is our sports reporter, LaTonya Lawler. Very good morning to you.
2: Good morning. Happy Monday.
1: Happy Monday. Look, mixed fortunes in both the NRL and rugby. Let's go there first with the Wahs. Our women just unfortunate to get the job done.
2: Yeah, you summed it up perfectly, actually. Mixed fortunes in both codes. And unfortunately, the women, yeah, just it's been the story of the season for them in just terms of stringing together that consistency. You know, when I caught up with Ron Griffiths earlier in the week, he was talking about maybe they are a bit guilty of going through a bit of growing pains within the squad, you know, and just talking about maybe perhaps some lofty expectations when they had some of their key signings coming in. And it just, yeah, it just seems to run away from them, especially in towards that second half. I mean, they were up at half time and they were looking really good. They were playing with speed and tempo, but then when the Sharks were able to roll on their subs, just the ruck speed was just too much for the Warriors to contain. And saying that, though, similar to the All Blacks, and I'll touch on that later, but you know, the score was only 40-32, and I say only because when we break that down, one of the, you know, main factors here is 2-7 in terms of conversions kit compared to 6 out of 7 for the Sharks. So we've easily missed about 10 points right there to really pull us back in the game. And, you know, 7 tries apiece as well. So not much separating it in terms of attacking, you know, creativity and actually scoring points. But yeah, it's just stringing that together and just utilizing probably our bench. Obviously, we're missing some key players. But yeah, just in terms of where they sit on the leaderboard as well, Sharks were coming into this game last on the leaderboard, and we needed this game to keep the finals hopes alive. So now not too sure what that framework looks like for the girls, but they do have 1 regular round season game remaining. But yeah, just real unfortunate, especially when you see the potential and especially the experience that the side has as well. So yeah, you definitely got a feel for them. But 1 more game to go, that's against the Broncos, so hopefully they can pull something out of the bag for their last round robin game.
1: Into the men's though, much brighter scenes at Go Media Stadium.
2: Oh, absolutely. And what a way to have finals preparation with a game like that. 31-30 over the Manly Sea Eagles. 77th minute, Chanel Harris-Tavita drops that field goal. So, I mean, when you're talking about staying in the fight, and this has also been the theme of the Wahs men's season, is just that next man up mentality. Opting, you know, obviously you had Andrew Webster opting to rest some of his key players, the likes of Wade Egan at hooker, getting Sam Healy some minutes. Kurt Capewell was out as well. But these boys continue to step up another gear. Even when their backs are against the wall, they obviously also made history over the weekend as well. They now have recorded their most games won in a single regular season with 18 matches. Overcoming their 17-match season streak back in 2002 when they made the grand final. So, yeah, I mean, so many positives to take from that game. If we look at, yeah, if we're going to be critical about some areas, probably our edge defence looking quite vulnerable still, so would need to tidy that up a bit heading into finals. But if we're talking about players that step up in moments when it matters, yeah, I think they nailed that really well, and that's why they got up over the Manly 31-30 and to just miss out on being the 2026 minor premiers, obviously, given Penrith had a good win over the Tigers last night. But all in all, really looking forward to seeing how they go in the finals.
1: Over to the Black Ferns now. They certainly had to grind their way to that convincing win against the Springboks.
2: Oh, this game, and from grinding it out, I mean, their backs are against the wall with 4 yellow cards. The officiating is just, yeah, that officiating, I could not believe that was on a world rugby stage. I mean, the ability to allow the Springboks to slow the game down. I mean, at one point, and I touched on this earlier at the morning shack, there were girls taking their boots off, you know, in the middle of the field. I'm like, right, okay, well, we've still got a game of rugby to play. But in saying that, yeah, just the class and the composure from the Black Ferns woman was just awesome to see. Obviously, if they put out a performance like this and you know, the countries against England and Canada, they will definitely get hurt and they will pay for that. So, I mean, but Coach Whitney Hansen touched on the fact that in order to get the big outcome, it's small fixes, and that's really promising to hear coming from your head coach. So it's just minor tweaks to, you know, get right before their tour that's coming up. In terms of set pieces with the Springboks women and Springboks men, yeah, you definitely see the strength there, their scrum, their lineouts, just their sheer strength is all I can say. But yeah, despite those four yellow cards to the Black Ferns, they were able to really pull away in that second half and obviously win by that margin, 52-20, and also record their first ever test match win in South Africa. So huge history all around. But yeah, so women's rugby in general, just the speed and the class, it just gets better every year. And looking forward to see how they step up for the rest of their tour as well.
1: Look, I almost don't want to talk about the men's side, but let's go there anyway. Plenty to talk about in that space.
2: Oh, yeah. And we've got to, right? We've got to, even though it hurts, even though, you know, you get up at 2:50 in the morning. But no, that was a tough one for sure. 29-24, they fall short to the Springboks in Soweto. And yeah, more or less the same story as from their Test 2 loss, just in terms of set pieces, nailing critical moments. And I'll go there with the critical moments first, because similar to the Warriors women, if we unpack the stats and we look into this, it was four tries apiece to both teams. I mean, the kicking in terms of set pieces, lineouts and scrums, they were 100%. But it's just in terms of we had five scrums and then the Springboks had 11. So obviously there's a massive difference there. But I really do believe it just comes back to individual performance, especially when you've got stats that aren't giving an inch at all. I believe, yeah, just those one-on-one tackles and our kicking game really hurt us over the weekend. Dave Rennie's never going to fault that effort. But if, yeah, just in terms of how do we be better from this, because this is, once again, a close scoring game. We're within touch of the victory and then we just let it slip. And that's purely due to our errors, all on our end, which makes it even worse, because the other team isn't necessarily better overall. They were just better on the day and capitalized on our mistakes. So, yeah, definitely if we're going to look at who is obviously going to take the field in Baltimore, we obviously know Adi Savia has been ruled out with a shoulder, Quintu Paia with the MCL injury there. So lots for us coaching staff to think about in terms of who they bring in. Personally, I would love to see either Big Jim, Timothy Tavatavanawai, or Rico Ioane slot in that midfield pairing there, and perhaps even Fehi Fingianunofo get a run out at wing, you know, just to see how they front up against Springboks, especially given the short turnaround to the Rugby World Cup next year. So yeah, not much in it at all. And Dave Rennie knows the gap isn't big between him and the Springboks, and the Springboks know it too. Rusty obviously knows it, but it's just a matter of how can we be as clinical as we can, you know, just to really get the job done and secure that win. So one more to chase in Baltimore, and that will bring that will close the curtain on what has been just an emphatic rugby greatest rivalry tour.
1: Certainly. Finally, just very quickly on the OFC.
2: Yeah, just the Women's Under 16 Championship has obviously gotten off to a ripper start in Solomon Islands. And we've got two clear pace setters at the moment. New Zealand overcame the host Solomon Islands 5-0 in their opening match yesterday. And then this was probably the game of the round, Fiji 11-0 against the Cook Islands. So like I said, early pace setters here for New Zealand and Fiji in the championship. And yeah, just so exciting to see how these young women front up in the Oceania and see who's the best in the Oceania for the Under 16 Championship League.
1: That is our PMN News Sports Reporter with all you need to know from the weekend that was. You can catch your articles on our website, pmn.co.nz. Latonya Lola, you have a lovely rest of your day, my friend.
2: Thanks, team. You too.
1: 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I'll be back with you in just a moment. 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
1: Pacific Mornings on 5:31 PI, 9 minutes until the 9 o'clock news with Levi. Just reiterating the latest Taxpayers Union Courier poll that came out this morning, in case you missed it, the current coalition government would be returned to power based on the results of a new poll, with Opportunity unable to breach the threshold and become kingmaker. The Kule Wong-led Upstarts have fallen from 6.1 to 4.5% in the latest Taxpayers Union Courier poll, bucking the trend found in other polls. National was down 2 percentage points to 29%, and Labour down 1.9 to 25.9%. ACT and the Greens were the main beneficiaries. The Greens are up a whopping 3.8 percentage points to 13.9%, and ACT is up 3.2 as well, pretty big, to 10.5%. New Zealand First was down to 0.7% to 8.4%. Te Pāti Māori gained 0.5 points to 2%. The party this year hopes to use MMP's overhang to boost the chance of removing the coalition. So there you go. Based on these numbers, though, it's important to stress that the coalition would return to power. Christopher Luxon also remains ahead of Chris Hipkins as preferred Prime Minister, down 2 percentage points to 21.2%. Hipkins fell 2.9% to 16.9%. And it is officially, from today, 2 months until Election Day, which is just crazy. The year is going by very fast, and I certainly felt things kick into gear over the weekend because I just saw the sheer number of hoardings come up across my neighbourhood. Saw a lot of Chris Hipkins, but also my electorate itself. I'm in Auckland Central, so Auckland CBD. It's Chloe Swarbrick Town, of course. She's the MP for Auckland Central. But I'm seeing a lot of National Party candidates' hoardings coming up there as well. Candace Kinser for the National Party, which I thought is going to be such an interesting race. I can't wait. And that being said, you can reach out to us at any time, pacificmornings at pmn.co.nz, the Facebook page 531pi, text machine 531. It's a pleasure to have been in your company this morning. Just a reminder that all the interviews we've conducted today will be available on our website, pmn.co.nz, and also head along there to engage with the content, leave a comment as well. We'd really welcome your feedback. It's been a pleasure to have been in your company. I see some people are starting to react to the interview that we did with Sir Colin Tukuitonga, Auckland University professor, about the ACT Party wanting to scrap Auckland University's Māori and Pacific admissions scheme. Dee says, a very good interview. Thank you, Dee. And Ben, once again, Ben says, is that Mike Hosking?
2: Ben. Is this the same guy?
1: The same guy that always compares me to Mike Hosking. I think he just gets a kick out of it at this point. Anyway, any feedback's good feedback. Been a pleasure to have been in your company. I'll catch you tomorrow from the usual time. Still to come, we've got your 9 o'clock news and Island Time as well, with our Wellington team taking over from 9. Catch you tomorrow. Bye for now.

0: PM News at 9, Bulawinaka, I'm Levi Matautia Morgan. Billboards are up and political parties are ramping up their campaigns as the countdown begins for polling day on November the 7th. National is promising it to help more people buy their first home by expanding access to the government's low deposit scheme if it's re-elected. If elected, National would increase the income threshold so anyone earning less than $300,000 combined could access it, whether that was single income or combined income. Housing spokesperson Chris Bishop says the scheme's current cap of $95,000 for single buyers with no dependents or $150,000 for multiple buyers or single buyers with dependents was too restrictive. The Green Party is proposing a publicly owned supermarket chain to break up the duopoly and drive down food prices. The initiative is part of its affordable kai policy, which would cost more than $6 billion over 4 years and included expanding the school lunch program. The publicly owned chain, Kiwi Mart, would be mandated to prioritise affordability. Co-leader Chloe Shawbrick said successive governments had failed to lure an existing chain to New Zealand to introduce competition in the sector, which is dominated by Foodstuffs and Woolworths. She says the real solution is a supermarket owned by all New Zealanders for all New Zealanders.
1: It will immediately compete to lower prices across the board, and it will also do so with a mandate to prioritise affordability.
0: A member of the Hamilton Pasifika community says they stand together with the Kingitanga in political solidarity with their Pacific cousins ahead of the November's election. On Friday, a delegation of Pacific leaders from across the ocean gathered as part of Te Ariki Nui Kuini Ngāwai Honui Te Pō's second Koroneihana. Jordan Nonoa, who spoke on behalf of the Hamilton Pacific Associations, says geography is not the only connection for his Pacific community.
2: The same winds that guided our canoes across the Pacific echo in the sails of the Tainui Waka. Mana motuhake, kotahitanga. We share this with you. And in this current political climate, we stand in solidarity and kotahitanga with te ao Māori.
0: Nonoa says an increased presence from Pasifika communities at events like this will strengthen the connection between cultures. A college student in Wellington that says using a Tok Besson on a regular basis keeps her in touch with Papua New Guinean roots. Tok Besson Week began yesterday with a bilum weaving and a showcasing event put on by Wellington's PNG community at Pataka Museum in Porirua. Student Anaima Leahy says a Tok Besson is a beautiful language that she uses daily. And turning to sports now, in Solomon Islands and defending champions New Zealand have qualified for the semi-finals of the Oceania Men's Under-19 Football Championships. A hat-trick from Solomon Islands captain Jerry Roll Paddy on Friday night was enough to secure a semi-final place as they defeated 10-man New Caledonia 3-1 to take control of Group A. New Zealand have booked their place in the semi-finals with a 2-0 win over Fiji, while PNG kept alive their hopes of a semi-final place from Group A with an entertaining 4-2 victory over host nation Samoa. And that's PMN News at 9. For more Pacific news and sports, go to pmn.co.nz.
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3: Thursday lover tofilau mo tatou talafo nei taeao just a little bit of update on our weather. For Northland to Waitomo, including Coromandel, Bay of Plenty, and also the Central High Country, you can expect showers, some heavy falls, and possible thunderstorms from South Auckland southwards. With Gisborne and Hawke's Bay, rain developing this morning, possibly heavy about Hawke's Bay. For Taranaki to the capital city, also Wairarapa, periods of rain with some heavy falls. Obviously, it's really bad down here in the capital, but easing from the south this afternoon and evening. Bulla, Nelson and Marlborough, rain clearing from the south this morning and early afternoon and becoming fine, apart from a few coastal showers for Bulla. Grey, Westland, and Fieldland, going to be fine. Some morning cloud for Grey. In Canterbury, cloudy with drizzle, clearing later this afternoon or evening. Southland and Otago going to have areas of cloud and also isolated showers, clearing to fine this morning. And finally, Chatham Islands, rain sometimes heavy, clearing to fine in the afternoon. That's our Samoan news and also our weather. We've got some more great musica coming your way. Here's some Punyala Va'a and Fautuanga Tupulanga here on Island Time, 531 PI.

You tuned into Island Time, 5:31 PI. That was a setter with Benina Hemwana. Here with you coming to Finger Flying Solo today. Malo lovely soy four linete our four. Malo soy four man. We are blessed to have you tuned into our Island Time show to all our 5:31 PI listeners. Good morning, good morning. Great to have you with us this morning. As I will be flying solo this week, but Ima is busy and also up in Auckland doing some mahi up there. We'll hear from Ima later on, but we are celebrating a great language week this week. We are celebrating Papua New Guinea Tok Pisin Week. That's Papua New Guinea Pidgin Language Week, and the theme for this year is Lukautum Strongim Na Kirapim Tokplis Na Pasin Blo Tubuna, which is preserve, revitalize, and promote our language and culture. So we're going to be learning some more PNG pidgin phrases as we celebrate the beautiful language this week. We've got a great show for you today. Monday morning, it was hard to get into work. I'm sorry for the delay. I was stuck in traffic for ages, as I think everyone, every cat and dog in Wellington are using their cars to go to work. Very wet today, very windy, very cold in the capital city. But apparently the weather forecast is that it might clear up later on this afternoon. Fingers crossed, hopefully, because it's pretty bad out there. Do drive to the conditions, especially if you're in the capital. But I think most of the country is quite wet and rainy and cold as well. But a great show today. We've had our news in Samoan. We've also got our fingers facts coming up, thanks to Rena's keeper. Also going to be talking about the All Blacks versus Springboks. Who wake up early in the morning for that? I'm guilty, but hey, such is sport. And also, we'll be learning some more PNG Tok Pisin today. We've got that a whole lot more. Heaps of fun. And the best Pasifika Musika playlist on the planet. We've got some great music coming your way with the project, the Parker Project, with Tears on My Pillow here on Island Time at 5:31 PI.

0: Oh, hey. 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
2: I'm the magic genie. What are your three wishes?
3: Ooh, can I have $1 billion?
2: Yes.
3: World peace?
2: I'll see what I can do.
3: And some Kara coconut milk.
2: Why don't you buy that with $1 billion?
3: Well, I could, but this is a radio ad for Kara, so...
2: How's this then? I'll now say the magic word. Abracadabra. See what I did there? Instead of saying abracadabra, I said abracaradabra.
3: Yes, well done. Very clever, genie.
2: Kara turns wishes into delicious.
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Yeah, that was Coconut Rock with Jumbo Rumpo. Hello, Elgitta. Are you all right? I hope all of you are well. And that's right, we are celebrating PNG Pidgin Language Week this week. But I do want to talk about something that happened in the weekend. I think a lot of fathers probably wake up early in the morning like myself on Father's Day. 3 a.m. in the morning was kickoff. I'm talking about the All Blacks against the Springboks. That's a sport. Unfortunately, we did go down, but what a great game it was. Tit for tat. All Blacks scoring first, and then South Africans, and then All Blacks again. Ardy scored 2 tries. The first 2 tries were the All Blacks, and then unfortunately in the first half, he did come off with a serious injury. And that's what we want to talk about, is the current squad is now, has shrunk a little bit, especially with only one more game, which after the game on Sunday, they all, got ready, and then they all caught a flight to go to Baltimore for the 4th and final test. The South Africans up 2-1 with one more test to go. But 9 All Blacks are going to be heading home. They're going to be heading home early from South Africa after the second test. The third test that we had. 3 players are ruled out after receiving injuries on Sunday morning at the 29-24 defeat to the Springboks. Now, Captain Ardy Saavedra, as mentioned, has dislocated his shoulder in the first half. And also, we've got Quintu Paia, one of our backs, midfielder with a knee injury. And then also Luke Jacobson, our open side, is coming back home as well with a injury to his tendon and elbow. But some of the other players that are coming back home will also be coming back, and hopefully will be playing some NPC as well. But those who are coming back with the injured, 6 other players who have got 5, Josh Jacob, also Prop Siale Lawaki, Saula Ma'u, Ofatu Mafasi, and halfback Cortez Ratima. So they'll be coming back, and the rest of them will be going to, they're on their way to Baltimore now with the South Africans. Man, it must be funny catching the same flight after you just lost the game to the opposition. But they're all professional sportsmen, and Kolisi and also Ardy, as much as they are great friends, man, they really give it to each other on the field. But that was the third test. It was very entertaining, great crowd. I think it was about 85,000 people there in Soweto, which is mostly a soccer place. They love their soccer football over there, but man, they packed it out, and what a great crowd and a great spectacle. South Africans forwards, just a bit too strong with some of their set pieces, especially their scrum, but we'll be back. Hey, the All Blacks will be back, and looking forward to the final test in Baltimore this weekend. But to Ardy and all the other injured players, hopefully you have some good quality time with family, I'm sure will help with the recovery. And all those who are coming back already, all the best. Man, Siale Lawaki, I wonder how many other Lions players are coming back, but man, the Lions definitely need them at the moment. The Lions haven't won a game at all in NPC. A tough season, but when you're a loyal fan, you just got to support through the good and the bad. So come on, the Lions. Hey, all the best for this week's game. But to the All Blacks, all the best for the final game.

It's been a long season, especially touring over in South Africa, and I'm sure your families can't wait to have you back home. We've got some more great music coming your way. We've got some Richard Parker and Sekilawa Oe here on Island Time 531 PI.

0: You tuned into Island Time 531 PI. That was Eteiwe by DJ Toa here on Island Time in your beautiful Monday morning. It is 22 minutes past 10. Don't forget, we're also celebrating the beautiful language of PNG, Pidgin language, this week. But I did want to give you some facts as we learn our PNG, Pidgin language throughout the week. Here's some interesting facts as we talk about Old Talk Place Belong Papua New Guinea, which is languages of Papua New Guinea. Now, did you know that Papua New Guinea is one of the most linguistically diverse places in the world? It has close to 900 different talk place indigenous languages, and it varies from village to village. Now, Papua New Guinea Pidgin is the main language spoken in Papua New Guinea and is estimated to be spoken by 3/4 of the population. It evolved historically from the contact of trade with European sailors, British and German colonists, and people from different regions around Papua New Guinea and the wider Pacific. Now, it was used particularly by indigenous workers who were taken to work on colonial plantations. Now, it is a mix of English, indigenous languages, most notably Tulai Tok Ples, German, and also some Malay and Portuguese vocabulary. Now, within Papua New Guinea Pidgin, there are regional variations, including district dialects in the New Guinea highlands and also North Coast New Guinea and the New Guinea islands. Today is the first language for some, though many people still speak their local talk place. Papua New Guinea Pidgin belongs to some of the Melanesian language family, as Solomon Islands Pidgin and Vanuatu Bislama. So Heri Motu, a talk place of people residing around the capital city, Port Moresby, also, and talk English, which is English, also official languages of Papua New Guinea. Eh? Some interesting stuff there. Also, like many of our Pacifica languages, there are the four vowels, R, A, E, O, U, but the consonants in the PNG language, there's 16, B, D, F, G, H, K, L, M, N, P, R, S, T, V, W, Y. Just some important things for us to know and just to take in, especially as throughout the week we're going to be learning some nice, simple, and also everyday phrases that you can use as we celebrate our PNG Pidgin Language Week this week. We've got some more great musica coming your way. Don't forget, we've got our news in Tongan coming up very shortly at 10:30. But here's some Drew Easy and Come Back to Me featuring Fiji here on Island Time 531 PI.
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0: Bringing Pacific people together. 531 PI.

tune into Island Time 531 PI. That was Till 5 Al Au with Evanga here with your coming to finger on the beautiful Monday morning on our Island Time show. Now, for those who are wondering what activities are out this week, happening this week with our PNG Pidgin Language Week, well, some of the events that happened this morning, we had one, the flag raising opening ceremony, which was on at 8 to 9 a.m., and that was out in Porirua at the Peace Memorial, Te Rauparaha Park or Pataka Art Museum, here in the capital city. And also from 10:30 to 11 this morning, we also had the Winsulwara Tok Pisan Story Time for under fives, and that was at Matatiki Hornby Library, and that's in Canterbury. There's a couple of the events that are happening. There's plenty of events happening throughout the week, but to find out more about our PNG Pidgin Language Week, you can check out the Ministry of Pacific Peoples website, and they've also got their weekly events, also posters and things like that, also other resources that you can use to help get the news out, and also as to help celebrate the beautiful language of PNG Pidgin language this week. So we've got that happening. We've got plenty of other things happening today. Don't forget, we've got our Fingers Facts coming up shortly, just after 11 o'clock, and that's for thanks to Rena's Keeper, and you can go into the drawer to win yourself one of those amazing products from Rena's Keeper. Check her out on Instagram and also social media on Facebook, and find out more there. We've got some more great music coming your way. We've got some Ja Boy with Roy Mata featuring Sean Ree here on Island Time 531 PM.

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You tuned into Island Time, 5:31 PA, bringing the best Pacifica Musica to you here on our Island Time show. That was Tauraki Superstars and Pasuka. Well, talking about Pasuka, we've got a big bang here with our Fingers Facts right now. It is 10 minutes past 11. All thanks to Rena's Keeper. Here's our first fact for today. Remember, if you send us a fact, text it to us on 531, or you can email us, and you'll go into the draw to win some amazing Rena's Keeper. Thanks to Anne over in Melbourne. And yes, well, here, let's go with our Fingers Facts for today. What is the date today? It is the 7th. The 7th of September. Now, here's an interesting fact. In Sweden, did you know that the parents in Sweden are entitled to 480 days of paid parental leave once a child is born or adopted? Even adopted. Yes. So each parent, they can have 240 of those days. So combining it together is 400. But really, if they both take the time off, it will be 240 days. But combined, 480 days, that's right. And also each parent has 90 days reserved exclusively for him or her should he or she decide to take these days when it can't be transferred to a partner. A single parent is entitled to a full 480 days. Wow. Hey? Fathers in Sweden currently average around 30% of all paid parental leave. This is in Sweden. Man, next time I have a child, I'm going to go have the child in Sweden. Hey, that's awesome. Another interesting fact here, during the Edo period, this one here is very fascinating. Now, I find that a lot of fascinating things come out of Japan, like this right here, the Edo period. I'm not sure when that was, but I think it was around 1603 to 1868, this thing here, during that time, during the Edo period, rich woman would hire a female servant called a Hioi Bikani. I think it's Hioi Bikani, spelled H-E-O-I-B-I-K-A-N-I.

And they would hire the servant to take the blame for their farts. A rich woman would hire a servant to take blame for their farts. Hey, hey, man, in our family, we didn't hire anyone. We just did it, walk away, and then you blame the person who was close to it. The first person to smell it, you would say, hey, hey, must have been you. You're the, but hey, hey, interesting stuff. The rich people actually paid someone that you could blame when you did a fart. This is in Japan. Another one here, out of the 30 fastest 100-meter sprint times ever recorded, only 9 were run by a clean athlete. And guess what? All nine were by Usain Bolt, the man. Eh? Out of the nine fastest times, Usain Bolt holds all those records, and he was a clean athlete. There were others that had really fast times, but unfortunately, we're using sports and enhancing drugs. Usain Bolt will always be the GOAT. Next one here, we got, there's a study that showed that sober rats prefer silence, but rats on cocaine prefer jazz. I don't know who does this research, does the study. But if you see a rat, I dare you to play some jazz. And if they really enjoy it, then you know that what that rat right there is on cocaine. But if they don't like it, then it's a sober rat. He did this research. Anyway, another one here. Bananas start out growing straight down, pulled by gravity to take, just like every other fruit. But then they do something almost no other fruit does. They actually bend to grow upward, chasing the sunlight until the end is curved. Because if you look at them, when you get green bananas, right, most, a lot of times you see them, they're actually quite straight, facing down. But then, you know, as time goes, they start to curve. And, they're looking for the sunlight. I didn't realize that. That's amazing stuff. And a final fact here, when 1,000 Americans, and I'm talking about adult Americans, they were surveyed about chocolate milk. It comes from 7%, it says that the survey was that that chocolate milk comes from 7% brown cows. Chocolate milk comes from 7% said brown okay, let's do it this way. 1,000 people believed in America that 7% is chocolate milk. I'm trying to look at this thing. Across the country, there's an estimated 17.3. Oh, here we go. 7% of Americans, which is 17.3 million people, they believe that chocolate milk come from brown cows. 17.3 million people believe that chocolate milk comes from, but this is in America, right? This is in America. So, I don't know. Hopefully no one in New Zealand for that. We should know better. We've got cows all over the place. We know that chocolate milk doesn't come from brown cows. Comes from the white ones. We've got some more great music coming your way. We've got some Marco da Silva with La Bamba. Don't forget, we've got some more Fingers Facts tomorrow. Join us tomorrow. But here's La Bamba by Marco da Silva on Island Time 531 PM.

It's a Bulubinaka. That was Josh with Amania here on Island Time, 531 PI. It is 24 minutes past 11. I do want to give a massive shout out to Scots College under 15 team that won their plate final. That's right, which was in the weekend in the Hurricanes under 15 tournament. They had teams from all over the country. They played fielding for the plate final. They won. And congratulations to them, to Mr. Castle, also Tivi and Mal and the team. The boys played with a lot of heart throughout the whole tournament, some great games and also some great teams too, some amazing talent, witnessing some superstar, future superstars, I reckon. It was an under 15 tournament and they had kids that were 6'3", 6'4". Oh man, some quick kids, fast kids, strong kids, but some amazing talent. We had schools as far as, we had a school from Ngāti Porou, there were schools from Auckland, St. Peter's, there was Cowston College, where there was Dilworth, even schools from down south like St. Thomas and that, and local schools here in Wellington. We had Scots College, we had Silverstream, I think there were other schools, Upper Hutt College and things like that, but a great tournament. Lucky the weather wasn't too bad, but for those who weren't from Wellington, they didn't know how to deal with the wind and also the cold southerly as well. But congratulations to Scots, to all the teams that were involved in the Hurricanes under 15 tournament and the weekend that just went. We've got some more great musica before our news in Cook Island Māori at 11:30, but here's some Josh Tatofi and Slow Rolling Sunrise here on Island Time 531 PI.

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1: Kia ora nei te roa matauti tu. Te edu tato nuti no te atiangani. Noko ni atu te Pacific Media Network e te raiteo 531 PI. 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
2: Well, we were filming close to the airport when this incident happened and the plane was taking off when we heard a loud bang and then a burst of flames coming out of the left engine of the Boeing 737. A lot of people around Queenstown too also posting footage as well. Emergency was declared with the flight that was bound for Sydney initially having to be diverted to Christchurch about 350 kilometres north of Queenstown where it landed safely. Qantas hasn't confirmed exactly what the cause of the incident is other than to say there was a suspected issue with the engine. It says it acknowledges the distress for passengers and is supporting them.
1: Ko ripoti katoa I arai, e tai anere e onongo uru au pātete I runga I taua pairere Qantasara. 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
3: To see our Queenie leading as a rangatahi, it gives us rangatahi and also the younger generations, it shows us that we can do it. It's about having your head up high, knowing who you are, being strong in who you are and presenting that to the world. This is exactly what our Queenie is doing.
4: It's amazing. You can definitely see her paving ways and being a bit of a trailblazer in so many different facets, whether it be fashion or just her ahua or like, you know, being graceful in a lot of spaces. Not only kind of changing the way we look at te ao Māori a little bit and starting some new kaupapa and really coming up with some amazing stuff, but also allowing so many rangatahi and wahine Māori to look at her as an inspiration, but she's such a great representation of this role.
3: It's really inspiring to see young Māori leaders and seeing our rangatahi have a part in this kaupapa. It's just really inspiring and I feel like we're paving the way for the next generation. They're already in here.
1: I te tuanga o ki o te toru o te test i rutupu i a te All Blacks i te Springboks. Te rawe i atu ki Soweto i South Africa. 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

You're tuned into Island Time, 5:31 p.m. That was Salty with Activate. Hey, there's definitely one song that'll get you up and wanting to dance. Well, a lot of Warriors fans are dancing hard up because what a season it's been so far. We're into the finals, and after 27 epic rounds, unfortunately, because we were thinking that the Warriors could win the minor premiers, but it all depended on whether the Panthers were going to lose to the Tigers. If the Tigers won, then the Warriors would have won the minor premiers, but who cares about the minor premiers? We're talking about the grand final. That's where we want to be. That's why this year is the year. Hey, all you Warriors fans, man, you guys are loyal to the days, but the movement of the Waz, up the Waz, not only here in Aotearoa, but also over in Auckland, is crazy. You go watch the games, the Warriors games, and over in Australia, it's like going to a Warriors home game. Hey, all those Kiwis over there, massive fans. Hey, the Waz are doing the damage this year, but it is week one of our finals fixtures. Here's an elimination round, which is happening. Our first game is on Friday. It's Allianz Stadium. hopefully that's right. In Sydney, that's between the Rabbitohs and the Knights. And then we've got the Warriors playing on Saturday against the Dolphins. This is the qualifying final. I think if they lose, they can still come back or something like that. And also elimination final, another one on Saturday at 7:50. Is the Sharks against the Cowboys. And then we've got the Panthers against the Roosters on Sunday, another qualifying final. So those are our final eight teams. Oh, I can't wait. It's going to be awesome weekend. If you've got nothing to do the weekend, then you've got plenty to watch when it comes to NRL Rugby League. I'm sure there's a lot of up the wire supporters. So let's go to the Warriors and all the best, because my Broncos got sussed big time. Exited. And also sad to see that Payne Haas will be leaving the Broncos. And not only that, he is has to do surgery, so he won't be available for Tua Samoa for the Rugby League World Cup. But, hey, still supporting my Tua Samoa. But for this weekend, let's go the Warriors. We've got some more great musica coming your way. Before I end and before I sign off, here's some Tom Tom Malele with Simon Popur here on Island Time, 5:31 p.m.

0: If you haven't received your enrolment pack yet, we might not have your correct address, but there's still time.
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2: I'm the magic genie. What are your three wishes?
3: Ooh, can I have $1 billion?
2: Yes.
3: World peace?
2: I'll see what I can do.
3: And some Kara coconut milk.
2: Why don't you buy that with $1 billion?
3: Well, I could, but this is a radio ad for Kara, so...
2: How's this then? I'll now say the magic word. Abracadabra. See what I did there? Instead of saying abracadabra, I said abracadabra.
3: Yes, well done. Very clever, genie.
2: Kara turns wishes into delicious.
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1: You tune into Island Time 531 PI. That was some Tevaka. Before we wrap up the show, I just want to say thank you, true to everyone who tuned in, to all our 531 PI listeners. Blessed to have you part of our show this morning. 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But don't go anywhere. We've got plenty coming your way. 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We're going to leave you with an awesome song here. I'm sure you're going to be dancing to this one. So if you need a bit of a stretch, hopefully you can stretch to this one. 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

0: This is PMN News. I'm Vamaila Leatinu. Support for both National and Labour has fallen below 30% in the latest Taxpayers Union Courier poll. National is down 2 points to 29%, while Labour dropped nearly 2 points to 25.9%, its lowest result in the poll since July 2024. The Greens and ACT were the main beneficiaries, rising to 13.9% and 10.5% respectively. Meanwhile, the Opportunity Party fell to 4.5%, leaving it short of the 5% threshold needed to enter Parliament. For Papua New Guinean community leader Ompahaki Kua, language is a connection to home, identity and the people who came before him. Papua New Guinea Language Week launched in Wellington this morning with celebrations centred around the theme Preserve, Revitalise and Promote Our Language and Culture. Kua says speaking his language with other PNG students helped him through the difficult transition to life in New Zealand. He says the week-long celebrations go beyond speaking Tokpisin. It's about keeping the knowledge, culture and identity carried by Papua New Guinea's languages alive.
1: What we hope to achieve is that we play our part in keeping our culture going. The exposure that we, you know, providing, we can offer, whether it be getting together, seeing the community, gelling, having a good time, promoting what Language Week is, especially in New Zealand.
0: To the Pacific, all but one of the 18 Pacific member nations of the Pacific Islands Forum have registered their concerns on the recent China missile test in Pacific waters. Their concerns have been officially declared in the Pacific Leaders Communique at the conclusion of the Pacific Leaders Forum in Palau. Chair and Palau President Surangal Whips Jr. says leaders registered concern about the dummy warhead which landed in waters near Tuvalu in July. According to the communique, leaders are calling on all states undertaking intercontinental ballistic missile testing to follow international practice and provide at least 24 hours notice. Nauru is the only nation that dissented. Meanwhile, New Zealand has taken on an expanded leadership role ahead of hosting the Pacific Leaders Forum in Auckland next year. Prime Minister Christopher Luxon says New Zealand is serious about delivering on